0: Windshield wipers again, will you? I can't see the lake.
1: Sure. Are you going to eat the other half of your sandwich?
0: No, here.
1: Thanks. So, Connie has a crush on Eugene, huh? Amazing.
0: Is it?

0: a second time.
1: Yeah, I know. It's kind of funny.
0: What funny?
1: Yeah, because I told Jason I had a crush on somebody, and now he'll think it's you.
0: What?
2: Oh, Jack, I didn't know you were here. I thought Eugene was... What are you doing?
3: I came back to listen to some of the recordings Eugene made of the Sermon on the Mount.
2: The Sermon on the Mount?
3: Mm.
2: But what did I just hear? Wasn't that my voice?
3: Mm-hmm. Another embarrassing hug scene.
2: Oh, no. Eugene must have left the recorder on. Oh, how embarrassing.
3: Embarrassing?

0: for Adventures in Odyssey. I'm Tim Watkins, so glad to be with you as always. Coming up at the top of the next hour, it will be focused on the family, but we have some time for music. Now, exactly about 35 minutes, and I've got a few things to say, but let's just get back into the music because it speaks for itself here on Victory 91.5, doesn't it? Yes, it always speaks about Jesus. The groups next coming up are Hopeful, Taya, and The Afters.
1: Song after song. I just wanna love myself. Never a doubter.
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I am still confident of this. I will see the goodness of the Lord in the land of the living. 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

Victory 91.5, keeping you grounded in the Word. In your hearts, revere Christ as Lord. Always be prepared to give an answer to everyone who asks you to give the reason for the hope you have. But do this with gentleness and respect. It's the sound of revival. 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

0: I am. Are you? Are you covered by the blood of Jesus? You have to be. You must be saved. You must be born again. Jesus himself said, covered by the blood he shed for us on the cross. Yes. But even before then, when they were beating him, whipping him within an inch of his life. But you know what? They couldn't take his life. No, they couldn't. He gave his life up willingly at the end. He said, Father, now commend unto you my spirit. And he bowed his head. Jesus died. The truth didn't die. The way didn't die. The God part of him did not die. No, God didn't die. But the man, Jesus of Nazareth, died. Because God came and took on flesh. We call it the incarnation. It's the only incarnation, too. I'm sorry, but Mary was not immaculately conceived. No, she would be appalled to hear that. Appalled to hear that, because that makes her to be divine. If she was, that's why they make her Mary, Queen of Heaven. She's not. There's no evidence of that. She said she needed a Savior, too, because she said, I glory in God, my Savior, when she was speaking to Elizabeth. She knew that she was born into sin or she would not need a Savior, right? But we were all born into sin because of Adam, and we all need a Savior. And Jesus shows up. And his name is Savior. Yahweh saves. His name lets us know who he is. He's the only Savior, the only way, truth, and the life. Cannot come to the Father except by him. And when this life is over, you must be covered by the blood in order to enter into heaven with him. So I pray that you go ahead and give your life to him if you haven't already. Do it.
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0: Victory 91.5. That is Mountains in the Seas, the name of the group. Your will be done. Yes, that's the first thing that we should be praying. When we pray, we should always say, not my will, but your will be done. Jesus gave us that example, didn't he? Yes. Even when he was going to the cross and he was sweating blood because he was under so much. Carrying our sins, pretty amazing. But he said, if it be your will, Father, take this cup from me. But then he said quickly, nevertheless, not my will be done, but your will be done. Amen? We need to be praying that, don't we? Just keep that in mind. Hey, I'm Tim Watkins. I'll be back with you in about 30 minutes. Right now, though, it is time for Focus on the Family.
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5: Imagine being in the woods and you're all alone and there's no moon, just shadows everywhere you look. And it's totally dark. The night is filled with strange, unsettling sounds. You've got no light, no map, no trails to follow, and you are lost. Well, I'm John Fuller, and today on Focus on the Family with Jim Daly, we're going to hear about the difficult journey that many married couples face when they have a child with special needs. It's a lot like being lost and alone in the woods. But we have good news for you, a message of hope and help, and we're so glad you've joined us.
4: John, that's a great way to describe it. I don't think I need to say much more. I'm looking forward to the discussion. It's not a light-hearted discussion. I mean, when you get married, you say the I do's. Of course, we have the wonderful vows that we give each other, you know, for better or worse, for richer or poor, in sickness or in health. And then things begin to happen. You know, you stand at the altar that day and nothing can conquer the two of you. You're going for it. You have your dreams and this is what life is going to look like, and it begins to unfold. And as any mature person knows who's been married for a while, it doesn't unfold the way you

0: every day was life or death decisions, mm-hmm. and how we chose to care for her and for what we did and had choices that we made, and that level of impact, that's stressful. It wears on you.
1: You know, and I think for those of us that haven't experienced

0: We have a link, actually, at our website in the show notes as well, where you can leave a message for Jim and the team, and we welcome your encouragement. 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
2: 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And it's entitled Strengthen Your Marriage While Caring for a Child with Special Needs. So you look on that podcast area, then you look for Focus on the Family. Then you look for that title, Strengthen Your Marriage While Caring for a Child with Special Needs. August the 18th, 2026. It's already getting by fast enough. I don't need to be speeding it up, do I? So August the 18th is today's date, 2026. So you can look it up that way also and recommend it to someone, too, that would be blessed and would be ministered by it, too. Well, I'm Tim. Coming up at 10, in a little less than 30 minutes, it'll be time for corporate prayer, so keep it here. I've got Canyon Hills Worship standing by and then VU Worship.
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The hour has come for you to wake up from your slumber, because our salvation is nearer now than when we first believed. The night is nearly over. The day is almost here. So let us put aside the deeds of darkness and put on the armor of light. Victory 91.5 and Victory.radio, the sound of revival.

0: Victory 91.5, that is Seven Hills Worship. It's called Comforter, also called Lover of My Soul. Jesus told us in John the 14th chapter, says, "But the Comforter, which is the Holy Spirit, whom the Father will send in my name, he shall teach you all things and bring all things to your remembrance whatsoever I have said to you." That's pretty cool. That's 14:26. Of course, he told us in the 16th verse that he would pray the Father. He's telling the disciples, "I'll pray to the Father and he shall give you another comforter." Says that, like myself, is basically what he says, that he may abide with you forever. And that he would testify of me. Some people say, well, the way the Bible was written, they could not have remembered all of that. It was too many years later, or something like that would happen. Things would happen and it would be passed down or something, and it would get in a big mess, you know, by the time he got to the end of the line. But no, hear what Jesus says. He says that he shall teach you all things and bring all things to your remembrance whatsoever I have said to you. That's a comfort there, that we know that the scripture is what God really wanted us to be reading. So, why aren't you reading it, huh?
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0: Yeah, there's nothing like getting excited in the Holy Spirit, in the Holy Ghost. Yes, to let yourself just feel His presence, because His presence is here. He manifests Himself to those who are seeking Him. Mm-hmm. Jesus said that we'll find Him if we'll search for Him with all of our heart. Mm-hmm. All of our heart. That's what God says. So, are you seeking for Him? Are you searching for Him? Do you know that God, the Father, sent the Son to die for you because of His great love for you? Jesus, because of His great love for you, put Himself on the cross and died for you, taking your sins upon Himself so that you could find forgiveness through Him, but it's only through Him. Then, when He left, He promised that He'd send the Comforter that I spoke of earlier. And that Comforter would come and lead and guide us into all truth. Mm-hmm. Bring all things to remembrance. Whatever He said to the disciples, that's what He told them. Oh, but He will lead and guide us into all truth. If you're not listening to God, if you're not seeking Him, if you're not born again, you don't know what I'm talking about. So, give your life to Jesus right now. Give Him. Give your life to Him, and then you can praise Him because He comforts us in all of our troubles. Amen. Heavenly Father, we come before You in the name of Jesus, the name above all names. Yes, the one, the only one, and that is You. And I'm thankful that we know that way because You're the way, the truth, and the life. And You are the narrow way because You're also the door that leads to that narrow way. I thank You, Jesus. Glorify You in my life. I thank You for what You're doing in people's lives as they reach out to You. Let us all trust You and believe in the name of Jesus. Lord, praying for a listener's wife who's battling stage 4 kidney cancer. And I also say, please also pray for her salvation. So, Lord, I pray, Holy Spirit, go to her right now. Convict her that she's a sinner in need of a Savior. The only way she can be righteous is for You to bring that righteousness to her. Lord Jesus, I pray that You would send the Holy Spirit. Holy Spirit, I pray, convict her now beyond what we can imagine. Draw her to Jesus right now. That convicting power. She knows she needs Jesus. Thank You, Jesus, for hearing, answering prayer, and forgiving her. As she confesses her sin, turns from her wicked ways and turns toward You, as You want to heal her also, I know it's Your will, because You healed so many when You were here in Your earthly body. But we don't understand everything, but we do understand that You will work all things for our good. I'm praying that You do it for her, even though she's not loving You right now. I pray that You work all things so that she can know how good You are, and that You love her so much. Thank You, Jesus, for what You're doing. We believe You. We look forward to the praise reports that we'll hear. Thank You for what You're doing in many people's lives right now. In Your name, Jesus, we humbly pray. Amen.
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0: Victory 91.5. That is Jess Ray and I Am Not God. Mm-hmm. There'll be some people on that day that will act like they're God, or act like that God owes them something because they did what he told them to, cast out demons. They saw miracles happen, things like that, but he'll say, depart from me, you worker of iniquity. I never knew you. See, there are many times in some of these meetings that I've even been around. I grew up Pentecostal. I still am. I've seen the true and I've seen the fake. And I mean, there's a lot of fake out there. God still moves. The Holy Spirit still moves. The baptism of the Holy Spirit is still valid. Jesus is our baptizer. That hasn't changed. But I've seen some really hideous things that were done in the name of the Lord. Even from a child, I remember things. But Isaiah, in the 6th chapter of Isaiah, this is what it said. In the year that King Uzziah died, I saw the Lord sitting on a throne, high and lifted up, and the train of his robe filled the temple. Above it stood seraphim. Each one had 6 wings. With 2 he covered his face, with 2 he covered his feet, with 2 he flew. And one cried to another and said, holy, holy, holy is the Lord God of hosts. The whole earth is full of his glory. And the post of the door were shaken by the voice of him who cried out. This is a seraphim, an angel, angelic being crying out. And the post of the door were shaken by his voice who cried out. And the house was filled with smoke. So what did Isaiah said? This is good that I'm here. I'm so glad that you've invited me here, because heaven's going to be so much better. Your throne, me being around it, me being beside you. And can you believe that some people would actually say that? But some people are so in their pride, and they don't realize that God resists the prideful. He gives grace to the humble. Yes, the arrogant will not have the kingdom of God. So know what Isaiah said after he saw all that and heard all that. He said, woe unto me, for I am undone, because of a man of unclean lips, and dwell in the midst of people of unclean lips, for my eyes have seen the King, the Lord of hosts. We'll read what happens next at our next break. We got Patrick Mayberry coming up next, and then Sky Peterson. Keep your mind on the Lord, because he's talking to someone. Let him talk to you.
1: For the Lord your God is the one who goes with you to fight for you against your enemies, to give you victory. Your word of victory on Victory 91.5.

0: Declare a holy fast. Call a sacred assembly. 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
1: Well, it came out of nowhere. 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

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Peter yelled out whenever he was sliding down in the water and he just walked on. He starts

0: sinking, and he cries out to the Lord. What does the Lord do? Keep on walking? No, he had bid him come to him. Peter was the only one that got out of the boat. Peter was walking on the water by faith in Jesus. By faith in Jesus. That's what we're doing daily. Walking by faith in Jesus Christ. And some of you who's going, give me your hand. Just like Elliot Holcomb is saying, give me your hand. Let me pull you out of that junk. Let me pull you up, pastors, teachers, preachers, evangelists. I read last break from the sixth chapter of Isaiah about him saying, in the year that King Uzziah died, I saw the Lord sitting on a throne, high and lifted up, and the train of his robe filled the temple. And all the seraphim and all of them saying, holy, holy, holy is the Lord of hosts. The whole earth is full of his glory. And the post of the door was shaken by the voice of him who cried out, not even by the voice of God, but by the voice of the heavenly host. And the house was filled with smoke. And then so, what did Isaiah say? Woe is me, for I am undone. Correct. That's the correct thing. Woe is me, for I'm nothing without you. He said, because I'm a man of unclean lips and I dwell in the midst of people of unclean lips. Can you say amen to that right now in our world? For my eyes have seen the King, the Lord of hosts. And so was that the end of it? And God said, oh no, I'm not going to do anything for you. It says then in verse 6, then one of the seraphim flew to me, having in his hand a live coal, which he had taken with the tongs from the altar. And he touched my mouth with it and said, behold, this has touched your lips. Your iniquity is taken away and your sin is purged. Also, I heard the voice of the Lord saying, whom shall I send and who will go for us? And Isaiah said, then I said, here am I, send me. And he said, go and tell this people. That's what we're called to do. Ask for the Lord to give you his hand to help you, to lead you and guide you in the direction that he's sending you. And then grab his hand and start walking and go tell the people.
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0: Victory 91.5. That's Josh Baldwin. Spirit of the living God. Yes, he's alive. Jesus the same yesterday, today, and forever. God has always been. He is the self-sufficient one. That's what God means. He doesn't need anyone else, but we need him so much, don't we? And we serve, if you have given your life to Jesus, we serve the living God, don't we? So why are we so dead in so many things that we do in our lives? Why are we so dead in our worship to him, even in our services? Oh, well, there may be a lot going on. But why are people not running to the altar, which I've seen in years past? Because there's no conviction. Because the conviction is not allowed to happen. Because we have no sila, no time to pause and reflect over what we've just sang or what has just been preached. Everything has to be so snap, snap, snap. We're from one thing to another thing. The next thing takes your mind off of what happened before that. No, God lives outside of time. Time is for man, and we are told to redeem the time. Use it wisely. Redeem it. And do what God's called us to do now. So, we serve a living God. But are we living dead? Are we realizing that we need to be revived? We need to be shocked by the Holy Spirit, the fire of the Holy Spirit, back into a fervent walk with God, to be just burning up with his Spirit, that we have to tell someone and that we have to worship him, and we worship him and worship him, just like I read earlier, Isaiah around the throne. Holy, holy, holy is the Lord God of hosts. The whole earth is full of his glory. God is holy now, every split second, now, because he is the great I am. He's not the great I was. He's not the great I will be, even though he has been and he will be. He's the great I am right now. And this is all we're given right now. We don't know what tomorrow will bring. Our next heartbeat, our next breath, we may be standing before the Lord. So what are we doing for him at this moment? And every moment is so important. Satan is about roaring like a lion now, seeking whom he may devour, but he's a fake one since God made it clear that Jesus is the lion of the tribe of Judah. So are we going to seek him? Are we going to seek God? Are we going to seek our own pleasures? We've got to get out of this if we want to see God move in our lifetime, because the devil is rearing his head everywhere in this world right now. It's going to get worse. Yes, we know, because of the end time. But the church itself should be shining a light in the middle of all this darkness. When it's so dark, just a tiny, tiny flicker of a candle will light up an area. You be a light, a shining beam, so that people will know that you've been with him.
1: 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Through him all things were made. Without him nothing was made that has been made. The Sound of Revival. 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

0: That is Bethany Worry here on Victory 91.5. It's called So Close. Mm-hmm. We don't know when the trumpet's going to sound. We don't know when Jesus is going to shout and we'll rise up to meet him. We don't know when we're going to leave this world because it's appointed under man, under everyone to die. And after that, the judgment. We're not promised tomorrow, even Jesus said. Tomorrow will take care of itself, so stop worrying about it. It is so close to the time that Jesus comes back. And that means we need to get so close to him. Closer than we've ever been. I say it all the time. We have as much of God as we want. How much of him do you want? Let's go before his throne of grace. Heavenly Father, I thank you for your mercy and goodness and grace. I thank you that the peace that passes all understanding is available to everyone. We'll just keep our minds stayed on you, not wandering off, not going back into our sinful thoughts, not lustful thoughts of wanting this or wanting that or needing that or that being the driving force. No. The driving force should be you, and it is in my life. And it is in many people's lives that are praying right now, Lord. So I pray that you will bless them. I pray that you will bless them with yourself right now. I thank you, God. As we draw closer to you, you draw closer to us. It's what you told us. That we are to abide, that stay, abide in you, and you will abide in us. It's a covenant. It's a covenant. Sometimes you feel so close. Sometimes you feel further away. But you're available to everyone right now. Sometimes you pull away for us to reach out to you. Sometimes you just permeate it and our entire being, you're inside of us. Holy Spirit, you're inside of us. We know. We thank you for that peace, that love, that joy that only comes from you. Lord, help us to not seek fame, not seek fortune, but to seek you, not to seek notoriety, not to seek revenge, not to seek retribution, any of those things, but only to seek you. Only to know you and only to follow you and to obey you. You said that we love you by showing you, by keeping your commandments, by walking in your precepts, by making you Lord of our lives and then serving you throughout the rest of our lives. Help us, dear God. Thank you for who you are and what you're doing and what you're going to do. I love you, Lord. Thank you, Jesus. In your name, amen.
1: 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He will watch over your life. The Lord will watch over your coming and going, both now and forevermore. 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

Oh, yes, joy unspeakable, full of glory. That's Michael Saver and Count It All Joy. It's what it's all about is the joy of the Lord is our strength. We need to rely upon that. Stop trying to rely on the world to bring you any good thing now. Yes, stop scrolling, looking, trying to find something to watch. Hey, you got a Bible? Pick up the Bible. Read the Bible. Yes, let's get our minds out of all the stuff that's happening, all the things that are being fed us, especially on the normal media, I'll call it, that the TV stations and stuff, it's not worth watching. They're feeding you what they want to, and a lot of it's propaganda, and a lot of it is just swayed by the devil. So don't keep your mind stayed on that. Keep your mind stayed on him, because even in the midst of our enemies, he said he would prepare a table before us there, yes, to eat with him, to converse with him, to have fellowship with him, even in the middle of all this trouble. So yes, count it all joy. Let's keep it going.

Blow the trumpet in Zion. Sound the alarm on my holy hill. Let all who live in the land tremble, for the day of the Lord is coming. It is close at hand. Victory 91.5 and Victory.radio. 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

0: Yes, amen. That is Matt Pelt with Influence Music, and it's called That's What the Blood Does. That's what it does. Without the shedding of blood, there is no remission, or that means forgiveness of sin. Without it, there's none. That's why there had to be, in the Old Testament, the animals that were sacrificed. But it was pointing toward Jesus being our ultimate sacrifice, and the one who would be sacrificed for the last time for us. And we are not supposed to be crucifying him anew and putting him to an open shame, is what the Bible says. No, he's no longer on the cross. He's seated on his throne. He's high and lifted up. He's Lord of lords and King of kings, and he's coming back soon in all power, in all power. And his blood is still on the mercy seat right behind him, and it's still fresh for you. If you'll come to him and ask for mercy and confess your sins and give your heart to him and make him Lord of your life, serving him from then on. Yeah, it's amazing that the blood can take our darkest sin and make it whiter than snow.
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Victory 91.5. That is Gracie Binion. It's called Hosanna, which means save us. Yes, Lord, we need you now in our individual hearts. We need you in our churches. We need you in our schools, in our government. We need you in our nation. But it all starts with us individually. Help us, dear God, to serve you with gladness, knowing that you are the King of Kings and Lord of Lords.

0: allow us to be seated in heavenly places in you, Christ Jesus, even now. Wow. Heaven comes down to us. Thank you so much for who you are and what you're doing. Lord, help us, the church, to step up and be who you called us to be. Amen. Well, I'm Tim Watkins, and I am heading out. Be back again tomorrow evening, the Lord willing, at 7. From 7 till midnight, and we'll do it again. Teresa Croft coming up at the top of the hour. Going to take you through the overnight. Good ministry and so much more great music.
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be strong and courageous. Do not be afraid or terrified because of them, for the Lord your God goes with you. He will never leave you nor forsake you. 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

0: And good morning. Welcome to The Watch. As we transition into The Watch and just continue on with the sound of revival. I'm Teresa Croft. Such an honor to be with you. As we open up in prayer, Isaiah 30, verse 15, it simply says, "In repentance and rest is your salvation. In quietness and trust is your strength." Wow. So, Father, we honor you as we start a new day. We lay our heart before you. It's like you never rush anything in your life, God, so why shall we rush? So what we call slow, you call sure. And so we lay our burdens down as we retire and go to bed. Thanking you for the fact of Jesus, obedient to the point of death, who for the joy set before him endured the cross, despising the shame, and is seated at the right hand of God the Father. Wow. What obedience. May we model that same obedience. You are obedient all the way to the cross. May we be obedient in every thought and deed, Lord. Help us. Jesus, you are our quiet strength. It's like you're not in a hurry. It's amazing. You're never late and never frantic. We worship you. We use the very word of God to say, "Bless the Lord, O my soul, and all that is within me. Bless his holy name. Forget none of his benefits. Who pardons all your iniquities, who heals all your diseases, who redeems your life from the pit." Wow, we bless you. Maybe you're listening and your mind will not stop running numbers tonight. The bills, the debt, the what ifs. Holy Spirit, we pray you slow that one down. Give them comfort, give them peace, give them direction. Be with them, feel the presence that will lift the pressure there. Thank you, Father. We bless you and we do praise you. And then we lift up every request on our prayer list. Thank you, Jesus, as we pray in the name of Jesus. Mosaic MSC Bridge Worship. It's the sound of revival on the way, on the watch.
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Victoria 91.5, it is Tommy Prophet, Blessed Assurance. Hey, good morning. You're listening to The Watch with this question. Have you ever prayed for patience twice? Most people do not. You find out quick what it actually costs. So maybe change how you think about the waiting. How about that? Patience is not passive and it is not weak. The word puts it right next to hope and prayer, which means it is something you do, not something you endure. God is not making you wait to test your nerves. He's building something that only slow builds. Everything he grows takes a season.

0: Nothing worth having in your life showed up overnight. Romans 12, verse 12, be joyful in hope, patient in affliction, faithful in prayer.
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is like our God who reigns in the heavens, who speaks to nothing and even nothing has to obey. What is this word impossible to Yahweh? Who is the one that brought us

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For now's the time to seek the Lord, that he may come and shower righteousness upon you. Victory 91.5, the sound of revival. When you

0: Doing 91.5, Sarah Payton King. Hey, good morning. So glad you're listening to The Watch as we talk about believing God has your life in His hands. So what do you reach for when you are scared? Most of it, we reach for control. It feels responsible. Mostly, it's just exhausting. So consider what Jesus actually said about who is holding you. Not that you're holding on tight enough that no one can take you out of His hand. Your grip is not the same thing keeping you safe tonight. He is. He's got you in the grip of grace. Try saying out loud before you close your eyes, "I am held. I do not have to earn the hold." Oftentimes at night, if I can't sleep or I'm worried about things, I picture myself in the palm of His huge hand, just resting there. John 10:28 says, "No one will snatch them out of my hand."
1: Even now, declares the Lord, "Return to me with all your heart, with fasting and weeping and mourning. Rend your heart and not your garments. Return to the Lord your God, for He is gracious and compassionate, slow to anger and abounding in love." Victory 91.5 and Victory.radio, the sound of revival. Yeah.

Victory 91.5. It's Val Wirtjeff with Make Me New. Hey, good morning. How about some story time from the Word in the Watch? It is night in Babylon, and there is a stone over the mouth of a pit. Inside it, in the dark, is an old man who prayed with his windows open when he knew it was illegal. Daniel is somewhere past 80 years old. He has served four kings, and now he's down in a hole with lions because he would not stop praying three times a day to God. Up in the palace, the king cannot eat. No music, no sleep. He walks the floor all night over a man he never wanted to hurt. He signed the order himself, and now he cannot undo it. At first light, the king runs to the pit and calls down into the dark with grief in his voice. Daniel, servant of the living God, has your God been able to rescue you? And out of the pit came a voice, calm, rested. My God sent his angel and shut the mouth of lions. The king was awake all night. The man in the pit was not. Comfort had nothing to do with who was in the safer building. Daniel 6:22, may God, my God, send his angel, and he shut the mouths of the

offer to God a sacrifice of thanksgiving and pay your vows to the Most High. Call upon me in the day of trouble, and I shall rescue you, and you will honor me. Victory 91.5, the sound of revival.

Victoria 91.5, Red Rocks Worship, the Lord is with me. Hey, good morning. So glad you're listening to The Watch. I'm Teresa. It's an honor to be here with you. We started each hour with prayer. Let's open up this one with Jeremiah 33, verse 3.

0: Call to me and I will answer you and tell you great and unsearchable things you do not know. Wow. Father, we thank you that we can call to you. And we give you praise from the rising of the sun to the place of its setting. We can call to you when the storm is raging in our lives. When we feel hurt or isolated. When we want to bring our deepest requests. Thank you, God, that we can call on you. And you answer. You're not a distant idea and you're not silent, God. Thank you that you actually invite us to call on you. And you actually respond. Thank you. Jesus, thank you for your obedience to the point of death, even death on a cross. But you're alive now, seated at the right hand of God, our Father. Jesus, you are our access. You are our advocate. You're the one who makes it possible to be heard. So we worship you this hour, Jesus. We praise your name. We lift on high the name above all names, Jesus. Maybe you're listening and you feel like your prayers are not landing anywhere, or you've actually stopped expecting an answer. Oh, Holy Spirit, we pray you be with that heart. Show them that you are listening. God, make a way where there seems to be no way. Thank you that as we draw near to you, you draw near to us, oh God. And we'll lift these prayers up passionately in the name of Jesus. All right, back into the music. Ryan Stevenson and Torrin Wells, they are lined up next. On the watch.
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0: Victory 91.5 with Chelsea Plank. Hey, good morning. It's time for a Christian Bible story spot. Again, I haven't figured out a name to call this, but it's awesome to look at it. So let's go there with me. It's a night on the Mediterranean, and a ship out of Joppa is coming apart. Wind on every side, sailors throwing cargo board overboard just to stay up. Every man on that boat is crying out to his own God. And down in the hold, sound asleep, is the one who knows exactly why this is happening. The captain finds him. How can you sleep? Get up and call on your God. Jonah goes up on deck and tells him the truth. This is my fault. Throw me into the sea and it will calm down for you. It is the first honest sentence he has said since he bought the ticket. They did not want to. These pagan sailors row harder, trying to save the man who ran from God. Only when they cannot fight it anymore do they lift him over the rail. And the sea goes still. And a running man ends up in the dark, in deep water, praying the first honest prayer of his life. God was not finished with him. He was just finished with the running. A story spot on the watch.
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1: Yes, I know it's true. Sing a new song unto the Lord. Victory.

Behold, God is my salvation. I will trust and not be afraid. For the Lord God is my strength and song, and he has become my salvation. Victory 91.5, the sound of revival.

Oh, yeah, it's Taya, the one and only. Hey, good morning. So glad you're listening to The Watch. So who told you to be quiet? Somewhere along the way, somebody made it clear your voice was not wanted, and you believed them. You've been managing around that ever since. So hear what God says about that. He gives instructed words to the ones who will speak them. And he wakes them morning by morning to listen. Your voice was not taken permanently, it was set down. God is in the business of handing it back, and the one who needs it to hear it is

0: still out there waiting. He listens first, then he speaks through you. The order has never changed. Isaiah 50 verse 4, the sovereign Lord has given me a well-instructed tongue to know the word that sustains the weary.
1: I will pour out my spirit on all people. Your sons and daughters will prophesy. Your old men will dream dreams. Your young men will see visions. Even on my servants, both men and women, I will pour out my spirit. Victory 91.5 and Victory.radio. 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

0: Victoria 91.5, it's Renee with Stepping Stones. Hey, good morning. We're making our way to the top of the hour. So glad you're listening to The Watch. So is healing one moment or is it a road? For most people, it is a road, and roads have miles on them. So do not judge your progress by how fast it is going. God introduced himself as the one who heals, which means it is a part of who he is, not a favor he does on good days. Some healing is instant. Most of it is faithful. Both of them are him. You are further along than you were even a year ago tonight. Feeling is a poor measuring stick at 1:45 in the morning. So I am the Lord who heals you. That's Exodus 15, verse 26. We will pray for healing for you.
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Let love be without hypocrisy. 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Cling to what is good. Be devoted to one another in brotherly love. 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

Victor in 91.5, Zach Williams with Wait For Me. Hey, good morning in this 2 o'clock hour. So glad you're listening to Victor in 91.5. As we go into this hour, it's The Watch. We're so glad you're here. All right, so good news from the Word of God. 2 Chronicles 20, verse 15. Do not be afraid or discouraged because of this vast army, for the battle is not yours, but God's. Father, we praise you. We thank you that every battle belongs to you. We can carry fights at different times in our lives that were never ours to really fight or ours to win. I think in a way you've been asking us to hand over those fights. Release, forgive, and go on. You know who needs to hear that, God. We do honor you, Father God. We praise you that you're telling us, do not be afraid. Do not be discouraged. The battle is not yours, but God's. Not by might, not by power, but by your spirit, says the Lord. Jesus, you are the warrior. You are the defender. You're the one who steps in front. So we worship you with words in this hour. Worship you and bless your holy name. Bless the Lord, O my soul. And all that is within me, bless his holy name. Maybe you're listening and you're in a conflict that you did not start and you cannot end. Might be a custody fight, the lawsuit, the situation at work with no clear way out. Oh, Holy Spirit, we pray you will fight for that one. Comfort them, Father, in this difficult time. Thank you, Father. Every situation in their lives, we lift it up to you and believe you, Father, that you can heal, you can deliver, you can end the fight. We love you and we bless you as we pray all this in the name of Jesus. All right, let's get you back into it. It's the sound of revival on The Watch.

Oh, it's such a great song. We the Kingdom was so good. Hey, good morning. So glad you're listening to The Watch. Who in your life is willing to tell you the truth? That's the question I'm going to ask you. Not the people who agree with you, the ones who will say the uncomfortable thing to face. So take the picture Scripture gives of iron sharpening iron. There's some friction, and it makes noise, and it takes both pieces being hard enough to matter. A relationship that only ever soothes you is not sharpening anything. You need two or three people who love you enough to be inconvenient, and you need to be willing to be that for someone else, which is the harder half of the verse. Ask God for those people, okay? Ask for friends like that if you do not have them. He knows who they are and where they are, and you can pray for them. It's a good thing. And God loves to give good things. Don't be discouraged by the wait. I'm raising my hand. It's good to wait. And then God brings you friends that you would never dream you could have. Iron sharpens iron. So one person sharpens another.

Let the word of Christ richly dwell within you, with all wisdom, teaching, and admonishing one another with psalms, hymns, and spiritual songs, singing with thankfulness in your hearts to God. Victory 91.5, the sound of revival.

0: Victory 91.5, it's Bethany Worry with Seen Too Much. Hey, good morning. You're listening to The Watch. Time for Science, Faith, and the Mind. Does moving your body actually change your mind, or does that just sound good? Well, the research here is strong, okay? Across a large number of studies and many different groups of people, regular physical activity is consistently linked with lower rates of depression and anxiety and better mood overall. This is one of the better established findings in the field. Even modest moving, walking included, shows up in the data. Now, let me be straight about the limits. Much of this research shows a strong relationship rather than a simple one-way cause, and the size of the benefit varies from person to person. Exercise is not a treatment plan, and I'm not offering it as one, but the pattern across the evidence is steady and worth knowing. It's like this: your mind and your body are not two separate systems, and what you do with one tends to show up in the other. Scripture never split them either. Paul told Timothy that physical training is of some value, which is a fair and honest sentence, and then he pointed to something larger. Both were named. Neither was mocked. God made you as one whole person. He has never asked you to pretend otherwise. So when the sun comes up, walk for 15 minutes before anything else gets its hand on you. That, my friend, is not a small thing. For physical training is of some value. The godliness has value for all things.
1: Lord, I have heard of your fame. I stand in awe of your deeds. O Lord, renew them in our day. In our time, make them known. In wrath, remember mercy. Victory 91.5 and Victory.radio. 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

0: The After Sun Victory 91.5. Hey, good morning. Making our way to the top of the hour with a story spot from the Word. It is night in Babylon, and there is a banquet going on. 1,000 nobles, wine, and a king named Belshazzar, who has ordered the gold cups brought out from the temple in Jerusalem so his guests can drink from them. They are toasting gods made of metal and stone, with the cups meant for the living God. And a hand appears, fingers of a human hand writing on the plaster of the wall in the lamplight. And the king watches the hand as it writes. His face goes pale. His legs give out. Scripture says his knees knock together. Nobody in the room can read it. No one wise man in the empire. Then the queen remembers an old man from a previous administration, a man with a different spirit in him. And they bring Daniel in past midnight to read a wall. He will not take the gifts. He reads it plainly and he tells the king why it came. You did not humble yourself, though you knew all this. That very night, the kingdom changed hands. Everything was hidden already, known upstairs before the hand had ever appeared. That's from Daniel 2. That's this. Verse 22 says, he reveals deep and hidden things. He knows what lies in the darkness.
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new commandment I give to you, that you love one another, even as I have loved you, that you love also one another. By this all men will know that you are my disciples if you have love for one another. The Sound of Revival. Victory 91.5.

0: Victory 91.5. It is Aaron Williams. Hey, good morning. Making our way into this 3 o'clock hour. We're so glad you're listening to The Watch. I'm Teresa with you. It's time to open up with Amos 5, verse 8. How about that? He who made the Pleiades and Orion, who turns midnight into dawn and darkness into the day, the Lord is his name. Wow. So, Father, we praise you. You can turn midnight into dawn. It's like, God, you're not on a schedule. You've been doing faithfulness. You've been truth all through the years. Thank you, Father. We bless you this morning. Thank you for your faithfulness, your gentleness. Thank you that as we confess our sins to you, you are faithful and just to forgive us our sins and cleanse us from all unrighteousness. And Jesus, you made the way. The joy set before you, you endured the cross, despising the shame, and you are seated at the right hand of God the Father. Jesus, you're the maker of stars. Thank you, Father. Thank you, Jesus. Thank you, Holy Spirit. We worship you in the stillness of this night. Maybe you feel kind of small tonight. Maybe you're looking at the size of the world and the size of the problem and just cannot see how they matter in it. Oh, Holy Spirit, first comfort this heart. Strengthen them. Remind them that the one who they belong to is Jesus, is God, their Father. And pray that they can come to realization that God's hand's on them and it's a good thing. We love you, Father, and we praise you. We lift up the prayers that have been called in. As we pray all this in the name of Jesus. All right, let's get you back into some music, shall we? On the way, it is Elevation Worship and SCU Worship, the sound of revival on The Watch.
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0: Victory 91.5, Ken and Baka. Hey, good morning, and so glad you're listening to The Watch. So question, what happens if you say yes to God and then fall short of it? That question keeps more people out of their calling than anything else. So take the promise the way it was written. The one who calls you is faithful and he will do it. That's 1 Thessalonians 5:24, by the way. Read that last part again. He will do it. Your faithfulness is not the engine here. God's is. And he has never had a project fail because the material was weak. He knew what he was working with the day he called you, okay? Nothing you learn about yourself this year is going to be new information to him. God knows you. He is working in you for good. 1 Thessalonians 5:24, the one who calls you is faithful, and say it with me, he will do it for you.
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of us like sheep have gone astray. Each of us has turned to his own way. But the Lord has caused the iniquity of us all to fall on him. The sound of revival. Victory 91.5.

0: Victory 91.5, it's Madison Street Worship. Okay, here we go. Another story on the watch from the Word. It is night in Jerusalem, and the city is surrounded. The Assyrian army has taken 46 other cities, and this is the last one standing. A letter has come to King Hezekiah. It lists every nation whose gods failed them, and it says plainly, "Do not let your God deceive you." So Hezekiah does something strange with it. He does not answer it. He does not call a council. He takes the letter up to the house of the Lord and spreads it out in front of a god, and then he prays over it. Lord, listen to the words this man sent to insult the living God. It is true that these kings have laid waste to nations, but they were not the gods. They were only wood and stone. Now, Lord, deliver us, so that all kingdoms of the earth may know that you are alone our God. That night, the angel of the Lord went out. The siege ended without Jerusalem drawing a sword. The king who came for that city went home and never came back. One man spread a threatening letter out in front of God instead of answering it. That is still available to you at 3:30 in the morning. 2 Kings 19:34, I will defend this city and save it. God may be saying right to you, I will defend your family and save it.
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Victoria 91.5 NCS Collective, nothing but the name. Hey, good morning. We're making our way to 4 o'clock on this Wednesday, and you are listening to The Watch. So have you ever asked God to heal something and then quietly kept managing it yourself? Most of us do that kind of both at once, right? But notice how Jeremiah prayed, "Heal me, Lord, and I will be healed. Save me and I will be saved, for you are the one I praise." Jeremiah 17, verse 14. So he does not offer a plan. He does not tell God which part to work on first. Jeremiah puts

0: the whole thing in one sentence and hands it over. There's a kind of relief in praying that simply, because you're not the surgeon here, and you were never supposed to be. Like this, you have been holding the wound and asking him to fix it, at the same time, let go of it long enough for him to work it. All right, more of the sound of revival on the way.
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I have trusted in your loving kindness. My heart shall rejoice in your salvation. I will sing to the Lord because he has dealt bountifully with me. The sound of revival, Victory 91.5.

Victoria 91.5. Stephen McWhorter. Hey, good morning. Into this 4 o'clock hour. So glad you're listening to The Watch. I'm Teresa. It's an honor to be here with you. We pray at the top of every hour, opening up in Psalm 91, verse 5. You will not fear the terror of the night, nor the arrow that flies by day. Well, Father, we humble ourselves before you. We praise you. And God, we thank you. You cover us. You know, sometimes night has its own fear, and you might address it by name, and then you offer it to God, and he's already known about it. So, Father God, we thank you. We can offer you what's in our hand, the what's struggling, where our heart hurts. We thank you. Healing is possible in the name of Jesus. Jesus, you were obedient to the point of death on a cross, and you took the worst that darkness could do and came out the other side of it. So thank you, Jesus. Thank you, Lord Jesus. You are our shelter. You're our covering. Thank you that we can run to you and find safety. As we draw near to God, he draws near to us. So thank you for your nearness, Holy Spirit. We worship you with our words this hour. Maybe you're listening and you're afraid of something specific tonight, and

0: You've told no one. Not like a general worry, a specific fear with a name and a face on it. Holy Spirit, I pray you comfort this heart. That fear is ever so real, but so are you. Stand between that one and it. Greater is he that is in you than it that is in the world. Thank you, Father. Thank you, Jesus. Redemption, redeeming. The name of Jesus against that fear, against that issue. We speak Jesus. As we pray in the name of Jesus, amen. All right, let's go. The sound of revival is on the way. On the watch.
1: The Lord is near to all who call on him, to all who call on him in truth. If we may pray for you, call us at 770-781-9150 or leave details on our Facebook page. 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

0: Victory 91.5. Oh, it's Passion. What a name. Hey, good morning. You're listening to The Watch. So, I got a question for you. If you could sit down with the version of yourself from 10 years ago, what would you say? I'm thinking about that. Most people would start with an apology. I can get that. So try what Paul did instead, okay? He kept one thing in front of him, forgetting what is behind and straining toward what is ahead. The word forgetting does not mean pretending it never happened. No, it means refusing to let it set your speed. You're allowed to have compassion for who you were and still not there yet. Did you hear that? You are allowed to have compassion for who you were. Tell that person the truth if it helps. Then turn around and face the direction you are actually going. Forgive yourself. Sometimes you did the best you could. Forgive yourself. Forgetting what is behind and straining toward what is ahead, I press on toward the goal. Philippians 3, verse 13, make that your prayer today.
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wicked flee when no one pursues, but the righteous are bold as a lion. 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

Victory 91.5. It's Caleb Meekum. Hey, good morning. You're listening to The Watch. Time for story time from the Word. It is the middle of the night in Bethlehem. A young father is asleep, and an angel comes to him in a dream with an instruction that cannot wait for morning. Get up, take the child and his mother, and escape to Egypt. Stay there until I tell you, for Herod is going to search for the child to kill him. Joseph does not wait to think it over. The Word is careful about the timing. So he got up, took the child and his mother during the night, and left for Egypt. Consider what that meant. A carpenter walking out of his hometown in the dark with a toddler and a young wife, headed for a foreign country where he knew nobody, with no job waiting and no idea how long it would last. There were expensive gifts in the house, you know, from the men who'd come a long way. Gold, frankincense, myrrh. So God had funded the trip before Joseph knew there was a trip. Think about that.

0: provision showed up before the crisis did. It usually does. And you usually only see it looking back. It's a story time on The Watch.
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0: Victory 91.5. Oh, that's a great song. Anna Golden, there's still power in his blood. Hey, good morning. We are making our way to 5 o'clock. Rise and shine. It's Wednesday. So question, how much faith do you think this is going to take? Probably less than you have talked yourself into believing. So hear the measurement Jesus gave. Faith, the size of a mustard seed, which is about the smallest thing a farmer in that region could handle. He was not asking for a mountain of confidence. He was asking for a seed of it, aimed in the right direction. The power is never in the size of the faith. It was in what faith was attached to. You do not need more certainty tonight. You need to put the little you have on the right person. Matthew 17:20 again. If you have faith as small as a mustard seed, nothing will be impossible for you.
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May the God of hope fill you with all joy and peace in believing, so that by the power of the Holy Spirit, you may abound in hope. 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

0: Victory 91.5 Chapel Worship Collective. Hey, good morning, Rise and Shine. Welcome to your Wednesday. You're listening to The Watch, one more hour of it. And I'm Teresa. It's such an honor to be with you. We open up with scripture and the word and prayer. 2 Peter 1, verse 19. You will do well to pay attention to it as to a light shining in a dark place until the day dawns and the morning star rises in your hearts. Wow, we praise you, Father. You're like the light in dark places. The darkness and the light are alike to you. Pretty awesome. So we thank you, Holy Spirit. You've been the lamp through this entire night, whether we felt it or not. Oh God, we thank you that you are near. As we draw near to you, you, God, draw near to us. So we will bless you with all our hearts. Bless the Lord, oh my soul, and all that is within me. Bless his holy name, who pardons all your iniquities, who heals all your diseases, who redeems your life from the pit, who crowns you with loving kindness and tender mercies. That is you, God, and we use your very word to thank you, to say, holy are you. Jesus, we thank you, your obedience. It's like you obeyed God, and then with joy endured the cross, despising the shame, and you are seated now at the right hand of God the Father. That's some incredible joy in obeying God. May we have that same joy. But Jesus, we thank you that that victory has made you the light in a dark place. Thank you, Jesus. We worship you. We bless your holy name. Maybe you're waking up and you just don't feel ready. You've been running low since last week. Holy Spirit, I pray you comfort them. Fill them up with Jesus or the Holy Spirit, not by might, but not by power, but by my name, says the Spirit. Lord, just comfort them and bless them. Give them the strength for this day. And we lift up our prayer list also, God, for healing, restoration. We thank you and trust you as we pray in the name of Jesus. All right, let's go. The sound of revival continues on The Watch.
1: The Lord will keep you from all harm. He will watch over your life. 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

91.5, it's Todd Delaney with We Say Yes. Hey, good morning. Welcome to your Wednesday. Let's talk about faith, shall we? Faith is not certainty about the outcome. It is trust in the one holding it. You think you need to feel sure before you can call it faith? But faith was never about having every answer. It's about knowing the one who does and leaning on Jesus in the part you cannot yet see. So take the next step, trusting God, not the map. The word says faith is confidence.

0: confidence in what we hope for and assurance about what we do not see. Notice it. It is assurance about the unseen, not proof of it. Like trusting a bridge in the fog because you know who built it. You will walk across the strength of His character. You do not need to see the whole way. You need to know Him. Walk in that faith today. Faith is confidence in what we hope for, in who we hope for, and assurance about what we do not see.
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0: Victory 91.5. It's Red Rocks Worship. Hey, good morning. We're so glad you're listening to The Watch. We're rounding it out. Hey, listen, who is going to carry something for you today? And whose weight are you in position to take? Walk into this day with that an actual assignment. Carry each other's burdens, and in this way you will fulfill the law of Christ. That is not a suggestion about being nice. Paul calls it fulfilling the laws. So somebody in your building or your family this Wednesday is doing what you did last night, lying awake with something too heavy to say out loud. You don't have to fix it. You just have to help carry it. And that is a thing you can do before lunch. Carry each other's burdens. In this way, you will fulfill the law of Christ. Galatians 6, verse 2.
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0: Victoria 91.5. It's Nori. Gotta love that. Changing your name. Hey, good morning. We're making our way to 6 o'clock on this Wednesday. I hope you can walk into this day knowing the battle you've been fighting all along was never yours to win. Walk into this Wednesday knowing the God who turns midnight into dawn just did it again over your house. He's going with you all day, friend, and he'll be carrying you long after this morning, all the way forward. And walk by faith, not by sight. And just make it a great day. Ray's at the top of the hour, Ray Haynes, and I will talk to you tomorrow. Make it a super duper Wednesday.
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among the gods is like you, Lord? Who is like you? Majestic in holiness, awesome in glory, working wonders. You stretch out your right hand and the earth swallows your enemies. 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

0: Good morning. Good morning. Hello. Hello. We are kicking off the 6 o'clock hour here on Victory 91.5. That was Gracie Binion, and I am Donna Rodriguez filling in for Ray this week. And here we are waking up and getting our day started, and it's our prayer time together. And what if we woke up today just expecting to actually experience God? Not just think about him, not just know about him, but truly experience him, because that's a different level. It might come at us unexpectedly. It might be in the midst of a conversation. It could be an answered prayer or a door that opens, or just God touching you in a way that is reminding you that he's here. Whatever that could possibly be for each and every one of us, there's something exciting about starting our days just expecting God to show up undeniably, where we can't mistake him for anything else or anybody else. So let's keep our hearts open today. Let's keep our eyes aware and alert and looking, and our spirits just expectant. God delights in our expectancy of him. So when we start looking for God, you'll find him, and you'll start noticing just how much he's doing right here in your life. It's awesome. Let's pray. Father God, thank you so much for giving us a brand new day again. Lord, open our eyes this morning right now to recognize your presence and everything that we go through today, even the ordinary stuff. Lord, we are excited and we are anticipating you, to experience you, to know your presence, to feel you with us. God, help us to notice the little blessings and your divine appointments today. Any prayers that you answer or work on for us, and these moments where we know it's you that's walking right here next to us because we experience you. Father, fill our hearts with joy today, our minds with peace, and our spirits with even more expectation. We're ready, God. We're ready. We are here. Show us where you are in our day today. I know you walk with us constantly, but Lord, let us see these special moments, special ways that you're here. We're so excited, Father, and we love you so much. Thank you again for the gift of today. It's in Jesus' name we pray. Amen.
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2: I prayed to the Lord, and he answered me. He freed me from all my fears.

Amen. What a great song by Jen Johnson. And Tiffany Hudson is also on that track. It's very special. It's called Walk With Me. I'm Donna Rodriguez here with you this week every morning. And I want to read you a verse. It's the verse of the day. I mean, how better can you, you know, wake up and start your day with the verse of the day? And I don't know where you get your verse of the day from. There's so many different places where you can, but one of the places I get my verse of the day from, it is this one. It's Psalm 28, verse 7. The Lord is my strength and my shield. My heart trusts in him and he helps me. Again, Psalm 28, 7. The Lord is my strength and my shield. My heart trusts in him and he helps me. Have you ever had one of those days where you're just thinking like, Lord, I don't know how I'm going to get through this day. I don't know how I'm going to do this. I don't know how I'm going to handle that. Well, that is exactly when this verse hits home. We don't have to wake up every morning feeling strong. We don't have to wake up every morning feeling confident. We don't have to even wake up every morning feeling ready for it all. When you wake up and you don't feel those things, that's when you go to God in prayer. That's when you declare a verse like this over your life, that God will be your strength when ours is running out. That God will be our peace when we feel like we have none. God is our rock for a reason. So whatever today is going to hold

0: for you, whatever you already know is going to have to happen. You don't have to face it by yourself, my friend. So trust him with this day. Trust him with this morning. Trust him with your night tonight. And allow God, give him the space, give him the room. Allow God to be the strength that you don't have to manufacture on your own. It's already in you. It is already in you because the Holy Spirit lives in you.
1: 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Each year we have a different focus at the Church at War Hill. This year, we simply say it like this: I believe. And this is what I believe. I believe that God has a great plan for your life. I believe that God has a purpose for each and every one of the listeners who hear my voice right now. And I would love to invite you to join us at the Church at War Hill to experience God's plan and encounter His real love now. You can find out more information at warhill.com.
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0: I love about Victory is there when I need it. In the moment that I need a pick-me-up or I need a worship song or a prayer, God uses it always on time.
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0: Woo! Well, are you awake now? That was awesome. That's a group called Hopeful. Great name. Music group called Hopeful. But the song is called Get Me Out of the Way. That's awesome. I'm Donna Rodriguez here with you, and I want to share with you a quick little story called The Unexpected Knock. And maybe we've all experienced something like this. Maybe we haven't experienced this. It depends. Let's see if you can relate to this story or not. Again, The Unexpected Knock. It's about a woman named Sarah who had been praying for months about a new job. And she kept telling God, I trust you. But if she was being really honest, she was getting really tired of the wait. Weeks were turning into months. So one Saturday morning, she made the intentional decision to stop worrying about it. And instead, she was going to go enjoy her day. Just let go of the stress. And she was going to do something to help her enjoy her day. So she went and she grabbed a coffee. And then she went for a nice long walk, a stroll. And on this walk, she's decided that she was going to start paying attention to the little things that she already had. She might not have a job, but she's got a lot of other things in her life to be thankful for. So she started being grateful, started giving God the glory for the gratitude for what she does have in her life and how she's making it through this time of not having work. And when she got home, she was feeling 10 pounds lighter from the inside out. And then there was an unexpected knock at her door, and it was her neighbor holding a small basket of homemade muffins. And the neighbor smiled and said, I had some extra muffins today and I wanted to come and bring some to you. I saw you just get home. Sarah laughed and said, sure, come on in. And they sat and they had more coffee and they're just chatting, having conversation. And the neighbor just casually happened to mention that her company needed somebody for this particular position. And guess what? Shocker. It happened to be exactly the kind of a job that Sarah had been praying for. And Sarah just sat there in awe, smiling from ear to ear. On this particular day, she had surrendered her stress and her worry. And that was the key factor. That was it. She had not been chasing an answer that day. She chose to enjoy her life, be grateful for everything she did have, and spent time with God in gratitude. And then, poof, that's when the blessing came. Sometimes that's how God works, right? He loves to surprise us with blessings that we didn't see coming. Almost like a parent, a father who delights in watching his child's face light up when they discover the gift that he's been waiting to give. My friend, I don't know what you're going through right now, but never, ever, ever underestimate God's ability to surprise you with something even better than you were expecting at just the right time. Are you being grateful? Are you letting God do his work and his timing in his way? Something to think about as we continue worshiping on Victory 91.5.
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0: that beautiful song is by Lizzie Morgan. It's called Unlearning. Hey, y'all, it's Donna here with you. And if you are a mom and if you are a dad or a legal guardian, we would love for you to go nominate your kid, your son, your daughter, if they are in the school age range of kindergarten all the way up through a senior in high school. You can go nominate them at victory.radio to be the student of the week or the student of the month. It is awesome. It's our new contest giveaway. And while you're there at our website, victory.radio, doing that, nominating your special kid just for being awesome and sharing with us what makes them awesome, you can also check out more things on our website as well, like our podcast. We've got amazing podcasts that we've already done the homework for you. We've taken the guesswork out of it for you, and we've narrowed it down to about like around 50-ish podcasts out of the thousands and thousands and thousands and thousands that are out there in the world. What we think you would love. So check that out. Also, coming up soon, you're going to start hearing my interview with Crowder. Oh, yeah. I am pumped because I got to have an interview with Crowder, and he's coming here to concert in Atlanta. We're actually going to be giving tickets away, so that's something else to be looking forward to. Lots of stuff going on with Victory 91.5. So make sure you are connected with us so that you can get all this information. And you can do that with Facebook and Instagram. Make sure you go give us a follow, because we want to make sure that we are staying connected with you and you are in the know of all the things. Also, really quick, hey, providing nutritious food for our families is the passion of Bread Bekkers, a Victory 91.5 morning show partner. 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

Not a single sparrow can fall to the ground without your father knowing it. And the very hairs on your head are all numbered. So don't be afraid. You are more valuable to God than a whole flock of sparrows. 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

Victory 91.5. That is Torrin Wells. What a great song, leading us right into our prayer time together as we are going to be kicking off this 7 o'clock hour. That song was called What's Not in Heaven. I'm Donna here with you, and I'm going to read to you a verse from Ephesians. It's chapter 2, and it's verse 10. Ephesians 2:10. It says, "For we are God's handiwork, created in Christ Jesus to do good works, which God has prepared in advance for us to do." That's a great verse, right? Because I don't know if you've ever looked at your life and you've wondered, what am I really here for? I'm sure we've all asked ourselves that question at one point or another. And Ephesians 2:10 reminds us that, well, we are God's handiwork, meaning his creation, meaning intentional, meaning with vision and purpose. Your life is not just some series of random events. There are very specific people that you are meant to do life with. There are very specific moments that you are meant to step into. There are very specific good things that God has already prepared for you to experience. So you don't have to have your whole purpose figured out today. Just appreciate each day, one day at a time. Live in the moment, live in the present, and be willing to say, God, I'm here, use me. Or in more simple terms, just say, God, yes. Yes to whatever you call me to do as my purpose. Let's pray. Heavenly Father, God, how do we say thank you enough for creating each and every one of us with intention, to be special with purpose in your eyes? Lord, how do we say thank you for that enough? Maybe you could please help us to recognize the opportunities that you're placing in front of us with your own handiwork, even just today in itself. And God, please give us opportunities to love and encourage and serve, and maybe even make a difference. God, it's so hard not to compare with other people's lives, but that traps us into somebody else's story that was meant for them and not for us. So God, will you please divinely bless us with the confidence to believe that our lives do matter and that you have something meaningful for us too. Just lead us today, Lord. Lead our thoughts. Please help us fight against our insecurities and instead be spiritually confident in its place, that we were put here for a reason, that we are wonderfully and fearfully made, God, by you and your hands. Help us to truly, truly embrace that today.

0: It's in Jesus' name we pray. Amen.
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lost. I have questioned if you could, and when it led me to the cross, only then I understood that even in the ruthless pain, there's a river.

0: That is Seth Schleter right here on Victory 91.5. Good morning, my friends. It's Donna here with you today, filling in for Ray this week. And guess what? Today, it is Ozzy's birthday. Ozzy is my son. And as of today, he is 11 years old. And it's like what they say, you know, that saying where it goes, the days are long, but the years go by so fast. Man, it's so true. I feel like it was just, I don't know, last week when I was being informed that I had preeclampsia and my blood pressure was through the roof and I needed a C-section immediately. And within a couple hours, I was in the hospital in the midst of total chaos. And that was my birth story. You know, long story short, because there's so much I could share, but it was almost midnight. And then that's when I became a mother. I'm a later in life mother, by the way, 40 years old to finally have my dream come true and become a mom. And I'm very open to share as part of my testimony that I also had several miscarriages before that. In fact, two of the miscarriages were back to back, one right after the other. Had a miscarriage, tried again as fast as I could, had another miscarriage, like bam, bam. And that was all happening right around Christmas holidays, too, at the time. So, yeah. And then you fast forward a handful of years, and I finally became a mom at the age of 40. And I always assumed that I would have three kids or four kids, because that's what I always envisioned. That's what I grew up being. I was one of four kids, and that was just very normal for me, and that felt normal, and I wanted the same thing, and I just always envisioned that that would, of course, obviously, be my life. But time didn't work out that way for me, and I only have one, my birthday boy today. And even with only one child, he is still my dream come true. We all have a story, don't we? We all have a testimony. We all have a story to share about God's way, not our way. And you know what? I encourage you to share yours. You never know who could be touched and inspired by your honesty or your experience or your truth. Jeremiah 29, verse 11 says, "For I know the plans I have for you, declares the Lord. Plans to prosper you and not to harm you. Plans to give you hope and a future." So my friend, you are not an accident. Your story is not random. And guess what? God's not finished writing it, because every day that we wake up is still another day that we are gifted, blessed to add another page to our story. Share yours. You never know who needs to hear it.
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Well, good morning, my friends. I am so thankful that you are listening and tuning in to Victory 91.5. Thank you, thank you, thank you. You might be on your way to work. Maybe you're getting your kids off to school. I'm Donna Rodriguez. Either way, we're just so grateful that you are listening. You know, I came across this, I wouldn't call it a quote, but a saying might be a better way to describe it. I saw it on social media, and I wanted to share it with you. It says, pray first, panic later. Actually, skip the panic part. And then it had like this funny picture that went with it. And I'm going to share that. Pray first, panic later. Actually, skip the panic part. Because can we just be real for a second? How often do we do exactly the opposite? Something happens, and before we know it, we are in total panic mode. We've already imagined 14 worst-case scenarios that could go on past it. It's true. But what if our very first response wasn't panic? What if we instantaneously go into prayer? Instead of immediately asking, oh, what am I going to do? What if we started with, God, this is happening. I know you know. What do you want me to do? And you pray about it on the spot. You see, prayer, it doesn't mean that everything is instantly going to go the way that we want, but it does remind us that we're not in it by ourselves and that God is carrying the situation. We don't have to carry the situation. He's already doing it. So today here, y'all, on Wednesday, before we overthink something, before we overanalyze something,

0: before we stress out about something, before we start Googling it, before we have a full-blown conversation with our own brain about it, pray first. Give God the first word, and then let Him handle the rest. He will show you your part in it after you pray about it. Think about that as we continue to worship here on Victory 91.5.
1: Slow down and listen. This is Mike Martin with a thought from God's Word. Psalms 46:10 says for us to be still and know that I'm God. I remember going to my grandmother's house and listening to her talk about Jesus. She told me the only way to grow closer to Him was to do the following. Number one, find out who Christ is. Examining God's Word would give me the best understanding of who God is. Number two, fellowship with Him more intimately. This means spending quality time along with Him every day. Number three, follow Jesus Christ's example. The Holy Spirit will instruct me how to follow Christ and obey His Word. Number four, faithfully claim His promises and trust Him to fulfill them. The only way I can claim His promises is to dig into His Word and practice the three previous points before I can succeed at this one. These thoughts brought to you by the staff at Milton Martin Toyota on the web at www.miltonmartintoyota.com.
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That song is called Blood of the Lamb. It's the live performance version of it. And hello, hello, hello. I'm Donna Rodriguez here with you. It is Victory 91.5 Wednesday, August 19th, my little man's birthday today. And, you know, we were just talking earlier about your story and what is your story? And I love hearing your story, so I'm grateful for the people that called in after they heard mine, or I even had a couple messages come in really quick, so thank you so much. I really appreciate that. I wanted to also let you know, talking about kids, talking about their preciousness, that you can celebrate your kid. If you've got a child, a son or a daughter between the ages of kindergarten up to 12th grade, our senior in high school, K through 12. If they land anywhere in that age range, we would love for you to bop over to victory.radio, our website, and go nominate them for Student of the Week or Student of the Month. Either one, because we've got great prizes to give out. We've got a good contest going on. In fact, we even put a billboard up about it. It's on 400 North in the Dawsonville area. So check out the Victory 91.5 Student of the Week billboard if you're up there in that area. But what you can do is you just go answer three quick questions about your kiddos. Three questions about what makes them special. And yes, Student of the Week sounds like it is school related, but it can actually be connected to anything that just makes them awesome. Anything that makes them special. What makes them stand out? Their hearts, their character, their kindness, their love. You know, yes, it can be accomplishments as well. Accomplishments at school, accomplishments at church, in the community. Maybe it's something sports related. You tell us. Just anything that they've done, maybe for your family, around the house, in your neighborhood. I could go on and on with a list, a laundry list of examples. But we want to know what makes your kid awesome. So go to victory.radio and go nominate them. Answer the three questions, and it has to be a parent. It has to be a legal guardian, a mom, a dad, to be the ones to legally nominate them only. All the rules are at the bottom of our Student of the Week page when you go again to victory.radio. And we just want to shower them with celebration and blessing. It's a big deal. They can even win a MacBook Neo computer laptop. Yeah. Or they can take home a brand new Nintendo Switch with earbuds as well as their prizes. So don't miss out. 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Fatigue, mood swings, weight gain, brain fog. These aren't just signs of getting older. They're often signs that hormones are out of balance. At Progressive Medical Center, bioidentical hormone therapy is designed and used to mirror what the body actually produces in order to help these symptoms improve. They will also test the thyroid, adrenals, and gut, because real balance needs the whole system to work together. 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

Jesus shared in their humanity so that by his death he might destroy him who holds the power of death, that is the devil, and free those who all their lives were held in slavery by their fear of death. The Sound of Revival, Victory 91.5.

0: You ever sit and think, there's got to be more to church than this? You feel like you're going through the motions. I bet you'd love my church. Restoration Church is amazing. It's the most authentic Christian community my wife and I have ever experienced. Pastor Chuck brings it every single Sunday. It's straight fire. 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It's straight up truth. And the worship is no joke. No trendy, concerty worship experiences, just real, God-honoring, Jesus-exalting worship. It's amazing. 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I bet you'd love my church.
1: Thank you so much for tuning in to Victory 91.5. Good morning, my friends. It is Wednesday, August 19th. We are coming into this 8 o'clock hour. Going to go right into prayer here together. We do that every single hour on the hour, 24/7. It is such a special thing that we get to do together as brothers and sisters in Christ. You know, let me ask a quick question before we go into prayer, which is, what does it really mean to you to live in a spiritual state of prayer? Have you ever thought about that before? Because it's more than just folding your hands or lifting your hands. It's more than closing your eyes. It's setting aside moments. It's setting aside even just 5 minutes in the morning. Who doesn't have 3 to 5 minutes in the morning when you first wake up? It's developing just an awareness, I think is a good way to put it. An awareness throughout the day that knows you need that connection. That's one of the many reasons why we do it every hour on the hour here. It's talking to God when you wake up in the morning. It's talking to God maybe when you're in your car, maybe when you're in the line at the grocery store. It's maybe when you're at home in the afternoon. Maybe it's over lunch, over your meals. Maybe it's all throughout the day, just during these, like I said, these moments where you feel stressed or overwhelmed or tired or scared or confused or happy or joyful. Just knowing that God is right there in the middle of any ordinary Wednesday, and prayer becomes less of an appointment time and more of just an open communication relationship that we have with Him. So when our hearts stay connected to God, we don't have to be alone. We are with Him and we feel it. You know it. It's different. It hits different when you stay in prayer, in a spiritual state of prayer all throughout the day. So if you would join me, I don't know what you're doing right now. Maybe you're in your car. Maybe you're at home. If you could just open your heart for a moment so that we can all do that together. Heavenly Father, God, thank you so much for this morning. Lord, teach us what it means to truly live in your presence and to help us move beyond simply praying to you and talking with you. God, let our hearts just stay open to your voice today. We want to stay connected to your presence and your wisdom and to be sensitive to your when you're leading us and where you're taking us. Father, no matter what we're feeling today, right now in this moment, whether we're joyful, whether we're tired, no matter what it is, Lord, we are pausing and just inviting you into our life today, tomorrow, every day. And when we don't know what to say, if there's somebody out there listening and they're like, well, I don't know how to pray. I don't know what

0: to say, Lord, just lay it on their heart that you understand the prayers that maybe we can't even put into words sometimes. As long as we just say Jesus. We can just open our hands and say Jesus and know that no matter what, even if the words don't come, your presence is still there. Father, may prayer just become the atmosphere in which we live, not just something that we do, and give you all the glory. Thank you, Father, for understanding. Thank you for loving us no matter what. Thank you for always being there for us no matter what. It is in Jesus' name we pray. Amen.
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0: Man, wow. I love his voice, don't you? So soulful. That's Stephen McWhorter with the acoustic version of the song called Worthy. I love his whole album. Hey, good morning, my friends. I'm Donna here with you. And I know it's 8:20 almost. It's 8:19. And some of you have been up for quite a while since dark and early, and you're already fully on starting your day. And maybe there's a few more of you that are just now waking up. It's still pretty early for a lot of people. So for those of you who have not yet had your morning devotion, I thought we could have one together just really, really quick, because I've got this short little book that I love so much. I've been reading from it since I started this job, a little bit here and a little bit there, but I keep it right here by my studio desk area here in studio. And so it's always right here beside me. And today was awesome, so I want to read it to you. Matthew West devotion book called Today is Day One. And for today, the devotion is called Whatever You Do. And it starts off with a verse in Colossians chapter 3, verse 23. It says, whatever you do, work heartily as working for the Lord and not for men. Okay, so then this is what he writes, okay? So maybe this can be the kickstart to your own devotion and just a reflection on your own heart today, this morning. He writes, I love the word whatever. That brings God, our Heavenly Father, into every aspect of our life. He's not just for Sunday mornings or midweek Bible study. He's in our music, our family life, our reading, our hobbies. He's in all of our life. So when we think about today and every day, we don't have to divide our day up into segments and invite God only into some of them. No, God is in whatever we do. And as a result, we can see his power manifested throughout our day. Have you read The Practice of the Presence of God by Brother Lawrence? He was a monk in the Middle Ages and served his monastery by working in the kitchen while washing dishes and going about his quote-unquote whatever. He was able to experience God's presence, even in washing dishes. Yes, even in the dull routine of our lives, God wants to be a part of it. I don't know what your whatever will be today, but I do hope it includes the Lord. Make him a part of every aspect of your day. Just like in Colossians, whatever you do, work heartily as for the Lord and not for men. I love that devotion, don't you? It spoke to me. I hope it speaks to you. So whatever you're doing right now, I hope you're doing it with the Lord and for the Lord on your heart.
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Amen, amen. That is Elevation Rhythm right here on Victory 91.5. Hey, y'all, I'm Donna. And guess what? On this day, August 19th, back in 1939, it became National Aviation Day in the United States, honoring Orville Wright's birthday and the history of flight. Now, that happened in 1903. I had to do some digging to make sure that I was factually correct. But National Aviation Day celebrates August 19th because it's Orville Wright's birthday, like I just said. And the first flight, however, in 1903 was teeny, teeny, tiny by today's standards. I mean, check it out. It lasted only 12 seconds. And it covered only 120 feet. Done. But that little itty bitty tiny flight opened the doors for a whole new world of possibilities that we know now. And when you think about it, you know, every airplane starts on the ground, but somebody had to believe it could fly. And sometimes faith works the same way. We take the very first step before we see how God is going to get us airborne, right? Faith is often saying, I can't see how this is going to become something bigger, but I'm willing to believe that God can. I mean, I've experienced it in my own life personally, and maybe you have too, times where you don't know why God is, you know, guiding you through this particular door or opening that opportunity up for you. You don't even know if you want to take the opportunity or not, or you or go that direction. But you just feel God just kind of leading you that way. So you're like, okay, okay, I will. I follow. And then a whole new world opens up. You know, sometimes it just takes vision. Sometimes we have to not.

0: only enlarge our own vision, but trust that God will provide whatever it needs and whatever it takes for that vision to become a reality. Just look at Orville Wright. Nobody thought that could be a reality. They thought he was crazy. And then look at what happened. Yes. That is one of the reasons why I wanted to show, or highlight, I should say, today's National Aviation Day. Pretty cool, huh?
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Love, love. That is Brian and Katie Torwalt, the husband and wife duo, right here on Victory 91.5. Good morning, y'all. I'm Donna. Thank you so much for letting us be a part of your morning. Here we are midweek, and I was reading this book earlier this morning, and I came across the verse, Romans 8, verse 37. It says, "No, in all these things, we are more than conquerors through him who loved us." You remember that verse? You recognize that verse? It's a powerful verse because Paul is the one writing it, and he's not saying that believers are never going to face hardship. He's literally talking about hardship, saying it doesn't get the final word. And I love just that phrase, we are more than conquerors. That's powerful. I mean, have you ever had something happen in your life that made you think, well, I guess this is just how it's going to be now? And that's how you think? I mean, it could be something to do with a job. It could be do something with your family. Maybe your relationship changed. An opportunity went away, disappeared. A dream had to get put on hold. You were given a no for something. Maybe it's a health situation and you're

0: You're just like, okay, well, I'm stuck with this now. This is how it's going to be forever. And life isn't turning out the way that you pictured it. But then you've got this verse, right? You've got Romans 8:37 telling us that we are more than conquerors through Jesus who loves us. Now think of what a conqueror is. That is victory. That is victorious. And I think in order to get to that point sometimes, based on maybe what's going on in your life, we have to change our mentality. And instead, we have to develop a new restoration mentality. Instead of constantly looking back at maybe what was lost or something confusing, because human nature, we all tend to do that, myself included. But instead, we can start saying, okay, God, what can you do with what I still have? What can you do with where I still am? Can you rebuild? What new thing should I be looking at to perceive? You know, we don't have to have all the answers, but you can still ask the questions. You can still have that relationship with God in conversation where we're not giving up on our future just because of what's happened in our past. Let me say that one more time. You do not have to give up on your future just because of what's happened in the past. If you're still here, and you are, because you're listening to Victory right now. If you're still here, that means God's not done with your story yet. He's still writing it. And there can be restoration ahead of you, even on a level that you might not even be able to imagine on your own. God can. He can restore anything. We see it in testimonies time and time and time again. Do not give up. Not emotionally, not spiritually, not mentally, not physically. God is not done writing your story. Your past does not define what's still yet to come. And in that same note, let me also share with you, my friends, that sometimes we feel like we've tried everything and nothing has worked, so we feel dismissed, especially with health. The truth is, we haven't tried everything yet, and we just want to solve the medical mystery. 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Bob Bailey's wants to encourage you with 1 Peter 2, verse 9. But you are a chosen people, a royal priesthood, a holy nation, a people for God's own possession, so that you may proclaim the excellencies of him who has called you out of darkness and into his marvelous light.
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If we walk in the light as he is in the light, we have fellowship with one another. And the blood of Jesus, his son, purifies us from all sin. It's Victory 91.5.

0: What a powerful song by Lloyd Nix right here on Victory 91.5. It's called We Won't. I'm Donna Rodriguez. Lots of stuff going on in our world today. And we were just talking about a few minutes ago, a few songs ago, what it means to be more than a conqueror. More than a conqueror, coming from the verse Romans 8:37. And being more than a conqueror doesn't mean that you always feel strong or that you always are strong. Sometimes being more than a conqueror just means you just get back up out of bed. You start a new day, you keep trusting, you just put, you know, one foot in front of the other, even if life has knocked the wind out of you, which it tends to do every now and then, right? And if you're facing something difficult right now, whatever that might look like for you and your walk of life, if you're facing something difficult, maybe you don't need God to give you all the answers today. You're not meant to see the bigger picture, but you just need him to give you a fresh perspective and to help you move that one foot in front of the other, right? Just to get back up. You know, this particular situation that you're in right now, it's not the whole story. The pain is not your identity. The difficult season doesn't get to decide the next season of your life, doesn't get to decide your future. Because we all know that God can restore more than just a circumstance. He can restore hope. He can restore strength. He can restore courage. He can restore peace. He can restore your ability to believe that something good can still come and rise from the ashes. So I don't know what you're facing today, my friend. I know what a couple of other my friends are facing, but we all have something going on almost at any given time. So I just want to pray for you right now. For anybody who might be exhausted or tired or discouraged or hurting, I just want to pray for you right now in this moment. Heavenly Father, God, you know every person that is listening to Victory right now, and you know every heart that is tuned into prayer in this moment. Father, I pray for them that you will meet them right where they are, whatever they're going through, whatever is happening in their life, that you will bless them with an increase of strength in this very moment, an increase of strength for today, a strength that they don't have to manufacture themselves, but it's a gift and it is a blessing that's going to come from you, Father. And if their perspective has been clouded for whatever reason, if it's been clouded by fear or disappointment or loss, Lord, will you just divinely lift their eyes back up and help them to see beyond what is happening just right now in this moment and restore their hope, restore their confidence that you are still working, even if they can't see it or don't feel it. Father, remind each person in this moment praying that they are not defeated by this season of their life. And in fact, they are held by you. They are loved by you. And there is still more to their story to be written. Help them to see that and to know it with clarity and faith. God, thank you so much for everybody that listens to Victory. Thank you for this station. Thank you for blessing it. Thank you for blessing all of us. And thank you for blessing every person listening right now. It's in Jesus' name we pray. Amen.
1: 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Hey, this is Pastor Josh of Cross Church here in Cumming, Georgia. 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

0: That is such an awesome song. Ah, oh, that's great. It's called It's You. And you're listening to Victory 91.5. I'm Donna Rodriguez, and I know we keep sharing about it because we're just so excited about it. Student of the Week and Student of the Month. We are kicking it off. The first student is going to be revealed and announced coming up shortly. Now, what you have to do, mom, dad, legal guardian, is go to victory.radio right now and nominate your awesome kid, your awesome daughter, your special son, because we want to bless them. We want to celebrate them by getting them in the running to win Student of the Week or overall Student of the Month. And we want to, when they win, by the way, and all you have to do, again, is just answer three quick questions about your child. Just answer three questions at victory.radio about what makes them special and why they should win these awesome prizes that we have, because this is a contest giveaway. We haven't done one in a long time, so we're actually really excited to be doing this right now, and we hope that you are excited too. Okay, so if your child is Student of the Week, well, they're going to get to come here to the studio. You guys get to come here to take a tour of the studio, to come down here into our big live production studio right on air, and we're going to feature your kid all over social media. Your kid's going to get prizes. Your kid's going to get merch. They get to walk around with a Student of the Week shirt or hoodie, sweatshirt, all sorts of stuff that we have planned for you. But then also Student of the Month, woo, that's the biggie. Student of the Month is where they can win a brand spanking new MacBook Neo laptop. Yes, your child can take home a computer laptop as a prize, or they might want to choose the Nintendo Switch, which my 11-year-old would love to have. The Nintendo Switch with AirPods as well to go along with it. So this is just a major thing that we just want to do because we love you. We love you, and we love your families, and we love your kids, and we want to celebrate them. So again, legal guardian, mom, dad, go to victory.radio. Click on the big picture that you can't miss that says Student of the Week. Answer three questions about what makes your child special and wonderful and awesome and fantastic. And then we've got a whole judging system. And we're just really excited to kick this off, starting up very, very soon with our first winner. And we want to see your kid's name be that winner. 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

Arise, shine, for the light has come, and the glory of the Lord rises upon you. 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But the Lord rises upon you, and his glory appears over you. 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

0: Victory 91.5. I'm Donna Rodriguez, and I want to share with you really quick before we jump back into some more great music, because I'm looking at our playlist. Y'all, we've got Phil Wickham on the way with CeCe Winans right behind that, and then Tiffany Hudson. So it's like win, win, win with all these great songs. So you want to keep jamming out here with us and worshiping with us here on Wednesday morning. Today is my son's birthday. So big happy birthday to my son, Ozzy. He's 11 today. He's getting older. Oh my goodness. I said it earlier, at some point earlier this morning, how the days can go so long, but the years go by so fast. And you're just like, wait, what happened? What happened? But I just posted some pictures of him from this morning. If you want to go check it out on my Instagram, it's Dishing with Donna. Donna Rodriguez, and I posted a picture of him this morning. My mother and I, oh gosh. My mother thought it would be hilarious and fun to wake him up dark and early this morning with pots and pans, clanging on pots and pans, marching into his room singing happy birthday. When she said she wanted to do that, I go, Mom, no, that's so annoying. And the reason I know that it's so annoying is because that's what my parents did for us, for me. Growing up, my mom would have pots and pans. My dad would take my trumpet, because I played the trumpet growing up, and he would go sneak in and get my trumpet. And they would come in dark and early on birthdays, holiday mornings, Christmas. Oh, Christmas was the worst. Christmas mornings, my dad would come in with my trumpet, having no idea how to play it, by the way. So he's just blaring all these whacked out notes that just were like deafening. And they thought they were hilarious. They thought they were so funny, waking us up that way on our special holidays. Like, it's not funny. It's so annoying. But then here I am for the first time ever with Ozzy's birthday this morning being 11. And that's what we did to him. So now I get to see the other side of it. Now as the parent, I get to see what that feels like, being the one who gets to march in, blanging pots and pans and instruments, waking up your child to the point of frustration. It was really hilarious. Thankfully, my child this morning took it better than I ever did. He thought it was funny. He laughed. He jumped up, started dancing along. We decorated the whole house for him. So it's 6 a.m. and we're just having a little birthday party this morning. So I thought that was cute. But thank you for everybody who has already shared with me happy birthday to my son. Like I said, I just posted the picture and video up on my own personal social media. Anyway, all right, we're about to jump back in. Like I said, we've got CeCe Winans on the way. But first, let me share with you that the law firm of Bank Stubbs and McFarland is a proud sponsor of Victory 91.5. 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There's more information on how they can help on the journey to restoration for those in need of a criminal or a personal injury or a family law attorney. 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

We are here worshiping together here on Wednesday morning. It's August 19th. I'm Donna Rodriguez, and that was Tiffany Hudson with You Mean Everything. And we've got Teresa. She is in, and she will be here to kickstart your 10 o'clock hour with you and be with you all afternoon today here midday. Don't forget, every Monday through Friday, we are also so blessed to have a sermon of the day. So if you are looking to be fed and have your spirit fed, well, that is one way that you can do it every single day is just tune in to Victory right around 12:30. And Pastor Chuck Ramsey from Restoration Church, he offers his word of the day. 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So if you missed one of his podcasts, you can go back and listen to it and catch up, or listen to one again, or even forward one, share one with somebody as well. And then there is just a plethora of so many other amazing podcasts that we have as well from other pastors that we work with and their churches, but also so many things for the family, so many things for parents, for kids, for husbands and wives, for people that are struggling with addiction, maybe finances. We got one for finances. We got one for the Christian working woman. I mean, just so many that we love, and we would love for you to listen to it as well. So there you go. But the sermon of the day happens here every single weekday at 12:30, right around your lunch break too. So you can just throw that on if you're streaming us from your computer, or if you've got us on your app. I hope you've downloaded our app, Victory 91.5 app, so that you can take us anywhere you go, or if you're listening right here to the radio station itself. I gotta go. I gotta scoop, but I'll be back tomorrow morning, dark and early, here with you, still covering for Ray. And I hope that you have a wonderful rest.

0: Tomorrow is Thankful Thursday. Then we've got Hallelujah Friday. And I love to be a part of all of that with you. All right. God bless each and every single one of you. Make it a great Wednesday.
1: I used to tell our kids, you don't have to go to a party. Carry the party inside you wherever you go. Our five-year-old grandson never heard that, but I think he got the idea. He could find a way to enjoy himself in just about any situation, with friends or alone or with his toys, or better yet, as far as he was concerned, with just like the everyday stuff he found. I remember he and I were in my study, a few rooms away from the living room where his three-year-old brother and his mommy were. Little brother decided to check out what Big Brother and I were doing, and Big Brother had an idea. His brother could be a messenger. So our five-year-old started writing little messages to his mother, which he then rolled up and dispatched his little brother to deliver. Mommy got the idea. So she would write back an answer to every message, and the shuttle went back and forth three times, I think. Big Brother then wrote another message, but this time the messenger didn't show up. He had clocked out. Yeah. So that message never got delivered. Well, I'm Ron Hutchcraft, and I want to have a word with you today about life-saving messengers. Jesus has a message he wants delivered to some people you know, some people you see all the time. The price of his message not getting through to them could be an awful eternity, and he's counting on you to be the messenger. Now, he makes that clear in our word for today from the Word of God in 2 Corinthians 5, verses 19 and 20, where the Bible says, we are Christ's ambassadors, as though God were making his appeal through us. We implore you on Christ's behalf, be reconciled to God. Now, if you belong to Jesus Christ, you're his ambassador to the place where you live, the place where you work, the place you go to school, the place you recreate, the place you shop. When the president appoints an ambassador to a particular country, he's counting on his ambassador to deliver his messages, right? The things he wants communicated. Now, whether you realize it or not, you've been assigned by the highest authority in the universe, by Jesus himself, to deliver his message to the folks around you. And that message is life or death information. But as our grandson found out with his little brother, when the messenger dies, the message dies. And in the case of Jesus' message about his death for our sins, people you know may die if you don't deliver it. That's the awful picture of messenger failure in Ezekiel 33:7. It says, I have made you a watchman. Give them warning from me when I say to the wicked, and today that would be anyone who has not had their sins forgiven by giving themselves to Jesus, and well, you know people like that. When I say to the wicked, you will surely die, and you do not speak to warn him from his ways, that wicked man will die for his sin. And I will hold you accountable for his blood. Blood on our hands because of the silence of our lips. Don't let that happen to you. Don't let that happen to the people God's counting on you to tell about his son. Whatever fear you might have, if you told them about Jesus, could it possibly be as fearful as what will happen if you don't tell them? Jack Phillips was a radio man for the Titanic. And 2 hours before the Titanic's fatal collision with an iceberg, Phillips got this radio message from another ship describing the coordinates of the exact ice field that later doomed the Titanic. But instead of delivering that information to the captain, he stuck it on a spindle to deliver it later. That mistake cost him his life and the lives of 1,500 passengers that night. All because the life or death message he had was never delivered. Don't make that mistake with the message Jesus has given to you to be delivered. Don't let your delay cost them heaven. His message, my friend, is in your hands.
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O God, you are my God. I earnestly search for you. 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

0: The Lord is near to all who call on Him, to all who call on Him in truth. 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
1: And good morning. 1 minute past 10. We are so glad you're listening to Victory 91.5. Teresa Cromp with you. It is the top of the hour. Shall we pray? Opening up with Isaiah 40, verse 29. He gives strength to the weary and increases the power of the weak. Well, Father, we come before you with just praise and thanksgiving for who you are, O God. Someone may need this verse that they feel weary, they feel weak. And there you are. You hand out strength to the exact people who have none left. We get to draw near to you, and you, O God, draw near to us. So we praise you. We worship you. Thank you that you're all about relationship and not agendas, because relationship, the gift of your son Jesus. God demonstrates his own love for us in this. While we were still sinners, Christ died for us. Jesus, thank you. You were obedient to the point of death, even death on a cross, but you are alive, seated at the right hand of God, our Father. So, Jesus, thank you. You're our strength. You're generous with people who have nothing to offer back. We worship you. Maybe you're listening and you're already worn out, and it's only Wednesday. You have three more days in this week and no idea where the energy is coming. So, Father, I pray, Holy Spirit, come and meet them right where they're at. Increase the strength of that one right now. All things are possible

0: than conquer. Just speak that to them, Father, and we will trust you. We will rejoice with you. And we pray for the prayer requests on our prayer list. So many, Lord, need your touch. We offer that up to you and ask you to move on their behalf. As we pray all this in the name of Jesus. All right, let's go. A midday full of the sound of revival.
1: 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Victory 91.5.

Let us acknowledge the Lord. Let us press on to acknowledge Him. As surely as the sun rises, He will appear. He will come to us like the winter rains, like the spring rains that water the earth. 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

Victoria 91.5, Cochrane and Company. Hey, good morning. 10:17 on your midday. I'm Teresa. Delighted to be here. So what is the hardest sentence for you to say out loud? For most people, it's some version of, I was wrong, or I need help. And both of them cost about the same. So look at what James promises about the exact posture. Humble yourself before the Lord, and He will lift you up. Notice who does the lifting. You handle the lowering, He handles the raising, and those two jobs do not get swapped. That means every ounce of energy you spend defending your position is energy taken from the only part that was actually yours. Humility is not thinking less of yourself, it's thinking about

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It works like water, which always finds the lowest place and gathers there. And then that is where

0: day, for example, your brain begins to filter to show you things in the environment to reinforce what you've told it to be looking out for.
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0: This is why Scripture is always telling us to rejoice in all of our circumstances, to keep a positive attitude, to look for things to be thankful for. 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And so it's not magic. It's the way God made our minds to help us see the world that He's put out there. There's always possibility around us, and there's always trouble. He says, look for the positive, because that's going to help you make your brain function as best it can.
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authority in heaven and on earth has been given to me. Therefore, go and make disciples of all nations, baptizing them in the name of the Father and of the Son and of the Holy Spirit, and teaching them to obey everything I have commanded you. And surely, I am with you always to the very end of the age. 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

0: Victoria 91.5, it's Doe with To You. Hey, good morning. Hope you're doing well. It's 10:35. Time for a story time from the Bible. Lots of stories. And I got to tell you, this story from 2 Kings 4 impacted me greatly over 20 years ago. Oh, let's get into it. Okay, picture a widow standing in the doorway of a nearby empty house with a creditor coming to take her two sons as payment. Her husband was one of the prophets. He served God his whole life and he died owing money. And now the men who are owed are coming for her and her boys. This is not a story about a woman who made bad decisions. This is a woman who did everything right and ended up here anyway. So here comes Elisha in town. He lays it out. Your servant, my husband is dead, says the widow. And you know he revered the Lord, but now his creditors are coming to take my boys as his slaves. And Elisha asked her a question, two questions that sound almost careless. How can I help you? Tell me, what do you have in your house? She answers honestly. Your servant has nothing there at all except a small jar of olive oil. Nothing at all except that's where God started. Elisha tells her to go to her neighbors and ask for empty jars. Do not ask just for a few. Then go inside, shut the door behind you and your sons and start pouring. So she does. She pours from a small jar into a borrowed one and then another and then another. And the oil keeps coming until the last jar is full. And one of her sons says, hey, there's no more. Then the oil stopped. It did not run out. It stopped when the containers did, which is like a river that only rises as high as the banks you will willing to build. And then Elisha tells her, go, sell the oil and pay your debts. You and your sons can live on what is left. So what do you have in your house? Is what God asked me 20-some years ago. I have a computer. I have a video camera. And you know, I got to tell you, Elisha tells her to close the door because people looking in are thinking, you're crazy. So sometimes you got to close the door, hide that pearl in your heart, and not just tell everyone what you're doing because you're obeying the Lord. So what do you have in your house? Shut the door and begin to pour what God has called you to.
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0: Victor in 91.5. It's John Long with Jesus is Better. Hey, good morning. Hope you're doing well. 10:50 as we make our way to 11 o'clock. You know, where does your strength actually come from? Like on a normal Wednesday. Not on the dramatic days, on this one. Doing regular things you have done 100 times. So take what Israel's saying on the far side of the sea, because they just watched God do something they could not have done. The Lord is my strength and my defense. He has become my salvation. Notice the phrase, has become. Something they knew about God in theory turned into something they had lived through, and after that, it was theirs. So this is how strength gets built in a person. Not by hearing about God's power, but by needing it, receiving in it, walking in it over and over until it stops being an idea and starts being a memory you can stand on. It stacks up like firewood, one ordinary armload at a time, and then one cold night, you are glad it is here. It was theory on the one shore, it was testimony on the other. The water in between is where it changed. Exodus 15, verse 2, the Lord is my strength and my defense. He has become my salvation.
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rises, he will appear. He will come to us like the winter rains, like the spring rains that water the earth. 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

Victoria 91.5, David Dunn. Good morning. 3 minutes past 11, Teresa with you. It's time for a prayer. We love to do that at the top of every hour. Isn't that awesome? Would you join us as we always like to open up with the Word of God? So this hour, Colossians 3, verse 15, let the peace of Christ rule in your hearts, since as members of one body you were called to peace, and be thankful. Well, Father, we praise you this morning. We give thanks. And thank you for the peace that is found in relationship with you. I love it. It's like, let the peace of Christ rule in your heart, since as one bodies or one are one body, you are called to peace. And then, period, and be thankful. I think everything should end with, and be thankful. So, Jesus, we thank you. You were so thankful for the joy set before you. You endured the cross, despising the shame, and is seated at the right hand of God, the Father. You paid the price. You had joy in obedience. I think you also had joy knowing that

0: laying down your life so we could come into relationship with God, you knew the joy. I mean, it even says in the Word, in His presence is fullness of joy. So thank you, Jesus, for being our peace. And we're thankful. Thank you, Jesus. Maybe you're listening and you're in the middle of a conflict at home, maybe, or at work, and you cannot stop rehearsing it. You know, you're composing responses in your head all morning long. Can we pray for you? Holy Spirit, I pray you are their peace. Comfort them, even in that rerun of response in their head. Let peace rule in that place instead. The peace of Jesus, let it rule. Thank you, Father. And we lift up every need on our prayer list. Touch bodies and mind. Bring restoration. We trust you, God. We believe in you. Therefore, we speak and pray in the name of Jesus. All right, let's go. Leanna Crawford, Consumed by Fire. It's the sound of revival just for you. On the way.
1: 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He will watch over your life. 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

Victoria 91.5, it's Micah Christopher with the Well Water. Hey, good morning. 18 minutes past 11, I'm Teresa. Hey, when was the last time you gave something away that you actually wanted to keep? Not the extra, something you would have used.

So look at the promise Proverbs attaches to that. A generous person will prosper. Whoever refreshes others will be refreshed. There's a return built into it. Do you see that? And it's not always financial and it's not always immediate, but the pattern shows up in the Word over and over. And it shows up in real life too. The tightest people you know are rarely the most peaceful, and the most open-handed people you know

0: in until you let the one you are holding go. Yeah, Proverbs 11:25 again. A generous person will prosper. Whoever refreshes others will himself be refreshed. All right, Jay King, Ben Fuller, they're lined up next. But first, a big thanks to the Pierce Creative Art Studio.
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preach the word. Be prepared in season and out of season. 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

0: Victoria 91.5 Meredith Andrews with Prevail. Hey, good morning. 31 minutes past 11. How do you tell the difference between a good opportunity and a God opportunity? They can look identical from the outside, and both of them will have people encouraging you. But let's take the instruction Paul gave us, because it's more balanced than most of us are. Test everything, he said. Hold on to what is good. Two halves there. Test everything means do not swallow it whole just because it came from somebody you respect or because it showed up at a convenient time. Hold on to what is good means do not become the kind of person who is suspicious of everything either. That is the middle path, and it takes some kind of effort to walk it, right? Discernment works like a hand on a hot panel, because you find out what you are dealing with by testing carefully and briefly rather than by grabbing it with both hands. That fits a picture, doesn't it? Test everything. Hold on to what is good.
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1: Victoria 91.5, it's John Reddick with I Choose You. Well, hey, good morning. So glad you're listening at 11:48. The question, what would it actually take for you to let this one go? The question, you probably have answered that question with a condition the other person is never going to meet. So let's notice how Jesus connects it in the sentence right after the Lord's Prayer. If you forgive other people when they sin against you, your Heavenly Father will also forgive you. He does not soften it, does he? And he does not add an exception for the cases where you were generally wrong, which were most of the cases his listeners had in mind. Forgiveness doesn't mean the big thing was fine, and it doesn't require you to go back into an unsafe situation. That's important. It does mean you stop holding the debt. And putting that down works like setting down a bag you've carried so long that your shoulder went numb because you did not feel the relief until several minutes after you let go. As Jesus says, Matthew 6:14, if you forgive other people when they sin against you, your Heavenly Father will also forgive you. Kenyon Hills Worship standing by, but first, this big thanks to Automation Direct.
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He has showed you, oh man, what is good. 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

0: Victoria 91.5. It is a powerful song. Casting Crowns. 2 minutes. So let's make it 3 minutes past your lunch hour. Hey, thanks for listening to Victoria 91.5. Teresa Croft with you. And coming your way, you know it, down at the bottom of the hour, 12:30, we have Pastor Chuck Ramsey. Just a great lunch hour for you here at Victory 91.5. Meanwhile, you know, we start each hour with prayer, and let's lead off with the word. Psalm 84, verse 11. For the Lord God is a sun and a shield. The Lord bestows favor and honor. No good thing does he withhold from those whose walk is blameless. Wow. So, Father, we come before you and praise you and thank you. You're our covering, God. You're a sun and a shield. Thank you, God. It's like your life is a light. You shield us. You protect us. And, you know, you bestow favor. I love that thought of Hebrews 11:6, the favor in faith. That verse says, and without faith, it's impossible to please God, because anyone who comes to him must believe that he exists and that he rewards those who earnestly seek him. A favor of reward as we seek you and love you, not like performance based. Jesus, thank you, your obedience to the cross, to the point of death. And now seated at the right hand of God the Father, you are proof that God withholds nothing good from his people. Because God demonstrates his own love in this: while we were still sinners, Christ died for us. So we worship you, Jesus. Thank you for being our sun and our shield, Jesus. You're the one who gives and the one who guards. We worship you with our words this hour. And maybe you're listening and you feel like God is holding out on you. I think that's one of the number one lies of the enemy. God's holding out on you. And then you end up getting it yourself. But can I pray for you? God, I pray you show them that you're not holding out on them. And other people are not getting the good things. Help them in their belief gently. Oh, Holy Spirit, gently. Thank you, Father. And we lift our prayer list before you. Every name that needs your touch, we pray for them, Father, as we pray and believe and speak, as we pray in the name of Jesus. All right, let's go. House Fires lined up next. It's your lunch hour on Victory 91.5 and Victory.radio.
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Victory 91.5. I try to whistle along with that. It just doesn't work. Hey, good afternoon. It's about 17 minutes past 12. You're listening to Victory 91.5. Hey, I want you to picture a crowd so tight, okay, that people are pressing in on Jesus from every side, and a woman working her way through it who is not supposed to be there.

0: at all. Can you picture that? Let's take a story look. She has been bleeding for 12 years. Mark says she suffered a great deal under the care of many doctors, spent everything she had, and instead of getting better, she grew worse. 12 years of hope and bills and disappointment. Now, under the law at that time, her condition made her ceremonial unclean, which meant she should never have been in a crowd for the first place. And anyone who touched became unclean, too. Every step she takes into that crowd is a step she could be publicly shamed for. So she does not ask. She does not want the conversation. She just had one thought going through her head. And Mark records it. If I just touch his clothes, if I just touch the hem of his garment, I will be healed. So, she did just that. And it was really amazing. She touched his clothes. She reached out and touched the edge of his garment from behind. And immediately, this is awesome, her bleeding stopped and she felt in her body that she was freed from her suffering. She felt safe. But what happened? Well, Jesus stopped talking. Who touched my clothes? He asked. The disciples think this is observed in the crowd that he was around, but he keeps looking around. And eventually, she comes forward, trembling, and falls at his feet and tells him the whole truth in front of everybody. He was never going to let her leave with only the healing. He wanted her to have the conversation too. A relationship established right there, which is like a father who could have mailed the gift and drove it over instead. So many great stories in the Bible. Story time on Victory 91.5. All right. Chuck Ramsey at the bottom of the hour. First, on a Harvest America moment.
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2: 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I was always allowed to pick. It would be like me and a

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2: 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Jesus taught that knowing the truth brings real freedom, and that's what this time is all about. 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
3: A mama in the Old Testament named another one of her sons.

sons. And you can see the story in Genesis 35 where Rachel gives birth to two sons to Jacob. And she is dying and ends up dying when her second son is born. And in her last breath, she says, his name is to be Benoni, meaning son of my sorrow, pain, or affliction. What's up with these Old Testament mommies? You going through it, but you don't have to label that. In the Old Testament, we know ancient tradition, your name is your identity. It's what you're doing, or it's your destiny, where you're going. But Benoni's daddy stepped in, Jacob, and he said, we are not going to call him Benoni, son of her sorrow. Now, I think there's something to be said about she's dead now. So he gets to change the name. I think if she had not died, there might have been an episode for Jerry Springer right there. But he said no. And listen, we've talked about this on the men's weekends. Mommies nurture and care and the role and the bonding that happens is essential. But family dynamics, often it's what the dad calls the sons and daughters that gives them an identity. And Jacob stepped in, whether you call him by name or not, but your words as a dad goes on their heart and it registers and it shapes their identity. And we can go into depth about that. We have in the past. And so Benoni gets his name changed. His daddy calls him my right hand, my champ. That's the son of my strength, my 12th son. But Jabez, his daddy, isn't around. He doesn't change his name. And so good old Jabez, where was his dad? Scholars write, there's a lot of, he may have died. He may have been the son of an unwanted, it could have been abuse. Jabez likely never saw his dad. And in that culture, he had no inheritance. And good old Jabez prayed to God, the God of Israel. In that last part, he said, keep me from evil so that I won't cause pain. He knew evil. He had suffered lots of pain from the collateral damage. And pain wasn't his middle name. It was his first name. It had been afflicted on him. This is a tough case. Let's talk about evil. Evil, the nature of it, real quick. Evil spreads. It rarely stays contained. A lie requires more lies to cover up, keep the story going. Bitterness produces division. Greed, oppression, lust destroys trust. Broken trust destroys marriages. Broken marriages destroy children. Violence breeds violence, and the collateral damage it causes, oh, an affair one night breaks up a family and leaves children decades to get over a wound. It wasn't worth it. It's the nature of evil. Evil spreads. Alcohol brings DUIs that we never intended. It was just one drink that led to one more. And then I'm barely over the limit and you get pulled over. Oh, collateral damage. You don't believe me, just ask Tony Romo. CBS is changing his name to Tony Nomo because he's a no-go this year for football. It's sad. I like Tony Romo. He's one of my favorite color commentators, for real. I'm going to miss him. He just had a little bit too much. Got a DUI. We would be wise to consider. Candace and I are teetotalers. We don't touch alcohol. And there's a couple reasons. It's how we were both raised. I didn't want to ever have to help my kids understand the nuance.

And I have pastored too many people who have been in families where alcoholism ruined the family. And I'm currently helping a number of people who are dealing with alcohol issues. And the number of people who are Christians who think, I can drink and it's not a big deal, and they actually drink and it's not a big deal, is a much smaller number of people who think they can drink and it not be a big deal, but it becomes a big deal. All I'm saying as your pastor is, if you want to leave a generational legacy and blessing, if you want to stay away from evil, there's some things you need to consider and be careful. Second thing I want to say is evil spreads. It rarely stays contained. Did I say that already? I did, didn't I? Second thing, evil enslaves, I'm sorry. Alcohol, pornography, anger. You say, Pastor Chuck, it's not anymore. Why are you talking? You just said pornography. Are you kidding me? This is all over our world. It's everywhere. And it's destroying men and women. Evil enslaves. Grips you. Satan puts a hook in your jaw. You ever tried to get a fish hook out of your hand? You like have to get a finger cut off almost. Jesus said in John 8:34, very truly I tell you, everyone who sins is a slave to sin. Because the nature of sin, the nature of evil, it grows up, becomes a real killer. Anyone who has ever dealt with addiction knows this. My sister Rhonda, who's married to Bruce Deal at City of Refuge, we all know Bruce. My sister, she's the one just over me and our family line. I remember when they first were down there and they were dealing with addicts and all the people from the inner city and crack addicts and all the stuff. And about 2 years in, my sister said to us one time, she said, what is it that makes a person after one hit be willing to give a car away for one more hit that will last 10 to 15 minutes? What is it that you'll give your children away, sell them, prostitute them for 20 bucks? What is it? Rhonda said, it almost makes me want to try it one time. Is it that good? No, it's not. And she never tried it. I'm just telling you, she was like, just how does it enslave people at that level? And so sin, evil, enslaves. And then finally, my last point is evil is deceptive. Somehow people think evil frees. No, it enslaves. And it's deceptive. And the nature of deception is that when you're deceived, you don't know you're deceived. You actually think you're right. In fact, there are people right here, right now going, this is my real experience. I'm pastoring this church. I know what people are doing. Our children. What God's will is. Good, pleasing, perfect will. You see, before you think you're all that spiritually, consider Adam and Eve. They were perfect. No sin. They had a perfect marriage. No children. Perfect life. They had no past failures. They had never hurt each other. Neither of them had a father wound. He couldn't compare her to his mama, and she couldn't compare him to her daddy. How many know that's a perfect marriage? No marital strife. And yet, there they were in all their glory. All they wore was their birthday suits. They got out. No, they didn't even need a shower. There was no sin. They didn't get dirty. They just pranced around. No shame, no guilt. And yet Satan duped them in paradise. You see, evil rarely, if ever, introduces itself as evil. It comes disguised as convenience, pleasure, freedom. Sin or evil never shows up. It always shows up. It's the

nature, he comes masquerading. It's just a drink or two, they said. Pastor Chuck, porn, it's private. I'm not hurting anybody. And I'm single. What am I supposed to do? You see, your flesh will justify your own deception, and you will be convinced that it's okay. This is why discernment, you knowing how to test and approve God's good, pleasing, and perfect will. Evil spreads, enslaves, and it is deceptive. And I suggest from this day forward that you treat evil, sin, like Dr. Fauci told us to treat COVID. Wear a mask, put gloves on, don't go outside, stay 6 miles away from everybody. It's so contagious and destructive. Seriously. My mom, I'm so thankful I was raised in the home I was raised in, because I don't know if I would be passing off the legacy to our children, grandchildren, that we are passing off. I can remember watching TV as a child on our little black and white, no remote control, antennas with aluminum foil on them, and sitting there and my mother saying in this exact tone of voice, Charlie, we're going to have to change the channel. Mom, it's Little House on the Prairie. I know, but Ms. Olson's blouse is cut a little lower than it should be. Those type of conversations that put a governor in me, that my legacy is one to say, Candace has said it before. And after two or three times, I finally obeyed her. We turned the channel. But we're not raising our children. They seldom watch TV, especially with the family. They carry theirs around 24/7, and they can watch whatever they want. I'm just saying, brothers and sisters, we need to take this prayer, God, keep me from evil, more seriously. Keep me from evil so that I won't hurt the people who trust me and sin against the one who blessed me indeed. I'm going to just get real with you. Do you know, almost daily, but weekly for sure, I get DMs and messages. And I think if every man were true, they would say the same thing. I take screenshots. And I send them to my pastor friends. I go, do you ever get nonsense like this? Telegram, Facebook, Instagram. And if I entertain it for a half a second, the road it would take me down and the collateral damage, not just for me and my family, this church, you, your children, I pray, God, keep me from evil. Are y'all hearing what I'm saying today? Deliver me. Don't just keep me. Deliver me from the evil that's been perpetrated against me so that I won't pass along to my children what I inherited from those who hurt me. God can help you stay away from evil. He can also deliver you from the evil you weren't able to stay away from because you didn't have a choice. How many of you are thankful for a God who delivers us? Not just from temptation, but from hurt and devastation. God can help us. I believe Jabez was saying, keep me away from evil and help me get away from the evil done to me. You see, the devil never comes to us with horns and a pitchfork. Demons never look like demons. To the middle-aged man at lifetime, the demonic, Satan looks like a smart, attractive 29-year-old whose Lululemon is two sizes too small, and every time you turn around, she's looking at you. And you wonder, do we have soul connection? And this is why we pray.

0: I just feel the Holy Spirit coming in. Some of you have clients and they want more than business. God, by his mercy and his grace, has a crazy enough pastor to say today, leave a legacy, not collateral damage. This weekend, I pulled up the old Frank Peretti, the original book, This Present Darkness. Anybody remember that book? Man, do we need another This Present Darkness for this generation. I don't even know what it'd be like to take the youth group through that book right now. That was before smartphones. That's back when we had car phones. You couldn't even take out of your car. Remember that? And they had a little curly wire to them. But This Present Darkness summarized, it says this, behind the visible conflicts of life lies an invisible spiritual battle. But Christ has already won the decisive victory. Believers are called to stand firm in the faith, put on the whole armor of God, pray persistently, and trust God to accomplish his purposes. Aren't you thankful for the fact that we know, yeah, Satan is real, sin is deceptive, he's relentless, but we have been delivered from the law of sin and death. We are not victims. Come on. We have power over sin and temptation. And so I return and I remind you, brothers and sisters, that you have the authority of Christ in you. Jesus said, I have given you authority over all the power of the enemy. If you believe you have authority over Satan, say amen.
1: Amen.
0: Jesus said, if the Son sets you free, you are free indeed. Blessed indeed and free indeed. John 14:14, he said, you may ask me for anything in my name and I will do it. Oh, Jabez didn't even have these verses. He didn't even know the New Testament was coming. Ask me for anything and I will do it. Somehow he knew there's something more. And so he prayed and asked God for it, and God gave it to him. Are you aware right now there's something more than what you actually have now? Is there a hunger in you to go, what is it, Pastor Chuck, to be blessed? Is it to be fat and happy and wealthy? No. It's to have the blueprint of God, his will for your life. It's not when you're blessed, you don't have everything you want. When you're blessed, you get everything God wants for you. And what you want, what he wants, is light years away from each other. How many of you say, don't curse me with what I want. Bless me with what you want me to have. Are y'all out there? So, you may ask me for anything. So I ask you, God, bless me indeed. Enlarge my territory. Give me the character to manage it. Put your hand on me. When you start blessing me and I get over the target and I get into the enemy's territory, I'm going to need your hand on me. And then, oh God, I pray, keep me from evil so I don't bring pain to anybody. In Jesus' name. So I encourage you, pray. God, in this crazy day, keep me from evil. God, keep my children and my grandchildren from me. Pastor Chuck, I feel like we got to do more. Well, do that first. And he'll help you if you need to do more. Don't do more in the arm of the flesh and not do that. Because the Bible says, old Jabez prayed and God gave him his request. So in closing, I want to tell this story. We're going to pray for some people. A couple weeks ago, five of us in men's ministry were going up to Cincinnati to the Act Like a Man conference with Joby Martin, and we were in Northern Kentucky. I was in the passenger seat, and Felix right here, one of our great elders, everybody loves Felix, and Maggie from on our staff who works with the well called. It was a Thursday night, and Felix is like the bouncer on Thursday night. He protects everybody, and he wasn't here. He was with us. And so I'm sitting in the passenger seat and I've got my AirPods in and I overhear them. And Felix, you know, I love this guy. And he's, you can underestimate this guy in every way. Like he might be the smallest guy here, but he packs big and he will take care of any of us. And he's got some uncles that he can put you 6 feet under in the concrete, you know, like this guy's still. And so I'm overhearing him between songs or whatever it was I was listening to. And he's saying to Maggie on the phone, take your credit card and put it above the latch of the door. And I'm like, Maggie, she must be locked out of her house or apartment or car or something. So I don't pay much attention. But, and it's like 5 minutes goes on. He's still and he's like, go get a knife or find a screwdriver. And I'm like, so I find that I take my AirPods out. I'll say, what's happening? And he says, the well, Maggie and them are locked out of the main office and they can't get into the copy room and all their stuff is in there. And I said, well, why didn't you say something? I can unlock it. I can unlock my office. Tell them to go around. And I just pulled up the app and I hit unlock. We're 400 miles away and I'm hitting unlock. And I'm like, Maggie, don't listen. Felix can't help you. He will get you in prison. You'll be tried for breaking and entering. He's Poppy. I'm Big Poppy. I got control. I can open up the app. And by that time, Eli had already gone and came through my office into the main office. Some of us are sitting here trying to use a credit card, trying to do something in the arm of the flesh illegal that Felix would teach you to do. Don't do that. He's still growing in the Lord. He's an elder. We're discipling him along. We're going to get him there. You know I'm teasing. I love this guy as much as I could love any other man. What I'm saying to you is there is so much more. Pray the prayer of Jabez. Pray over your children. Keep me from evil. Brothers and sisters, my prayer this week and in this series is that God will give you and your family an open heaven. Prayers are answered. Blessings are bestowed. Why do I feel like I've got to sell y'all something you're not interested in buying? Are you aware of all that God has for you? I don't want you to get to heaven and go, oh, I drove that 72 Ford Pinto all my life. And that's what you had for me, God. A Porsche Carrera. We are going higher. And if you will pray, keep me from evil, God's going to deliver some people, not just from the temptations you've been negotiating with, but some of the evil that was perpetrated on you years ago. Stand with me. In the name of Jesus, if I can get the prayer team, altar ministry team, just come get in place real quick. The Bible says, if any two of you agree on anything in prayer, I will do it. This is why we do altar ministry at the end of the service. And if you don't know the Lord, now is a great day to surrender your life to the Lord. You can be free of that pressure and guilt, temptation, over and over failure in the name of Jesus. If you're here this morning in this service and you're going, I need God to help me from evil, or I need to be delivered from some evil that was done to me, collateral damage, I want you to step out as they begin to lead us in prayer.
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3: 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Well, hey, good morning. 1 minute past one. We're so glad you're listening to Victoria 91.5 this afternoon. I'm Teresa. Such an honor to be here. We do open up each hour with prayer. Let's lead in with Proverbs 16, verse 3. Commit to the Lord whatever you do, and he will establish your plans. Wow, Father, we come humbly in your presence with praise and thanksgiving. You're a God who establishes, you're a God who delivers, you're a God who saves. We just give you honor and praise. You establish what gets handed to you. Commit to the Lord whatever you do. As we commit, you do an amazing work. You establish the plans. It's like there's a difference between a thing we are carrying alone and a thing that we've committed to God. And God, you have proven that difference in our lives more times than we have counted. So thank you, God. Thank you, Father God. Thank you for your love. God demonstrates his own love for us in this. While we were still sinners, Christ died for us. Jesus, you went to the cross, stayed to the point of death. And now you're alive, seated at the right hand of God, your Father. Thank you for the joy you found in your obedience. So, Father, we thank you. We bless your holy name. Jesus, you are trustworthy with what we hand over to you. You are the one who finishes. Maybe you're listening and you're met with the one decision on your desk right now that you've been circling over weeks. Holy Spirit, give them clarity. And the nerve to hand it and commit it to the Lord so he can establish it. Thank you, Father. You are able. Comfort that heart too, Father. And our prayers on our prayer list, many they are. We trust you with meeting each need. Healing, faith, deliverance, restoration. Thank you, Father. We'll give you the honor and the praise as we pray in the name of Jesus. All right, let's go. Lost and Found, Cochran and Company, The Sound of Revival on the way.
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0: Victoria 91.5, you gotta love that. God is good. It's Phil Wickham. Hey, good morning. It's 17 minutes past the one. Let's talk about science, faith, and the mind. Here's something worth knowing right in the middle of your workday. Researchers who study work and motivation have found something meaningful about why some people find their work fulfilling and others do not. Studies on what psychologists call meaning in work shows that fulfillment depends far less on the type of job and far more on how a person frames it. Two people can do the exact same task, and the one who connects it to a larger purpose, who sees how it serves others, reports significantly more satisfaction and resilience. This is well-supported research. The meaning is not primarily in the work itself, it's in the story you attach to it. So think about that. Think about how that connects to faith. When you frame your work as service to God and to others rather than just a way to earn a paycheck, something real changes, not only in how you feel, but in how you endure it. This is exactly what Scripture points to when it says, "Work heartily as for the Lord." It's not asking you to pretend your job is more exciting than it is. It is inviting you to attach the truest possible meaning to it, that you are serving God through it. That reframe is not just spiritually true. It is measurably good for your mind and your endurance. So attach the right story to your work today. You are serving the Lord, and it is a powerful story that lives on. Colossians 3:23, work heartily as for the Lord and not for men. All right, the sound of revival continues, but first this thanks to Woodstock Furniture Outlet.
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0: 6. I'm Teresa with you. Hey, when did having people over become such a production? Somewhere along the way, we decided the house had to be right first, and so nobody comes over at all. Look how scripture frames it, okay? Because there's nothing about a clean kitchen in it. Do not forget to show hospitality to strangers, for so by doing, some people have shown hospitality to angels without knowing it. I don't say that word well because, well, I haven't had a lot of hospitality going on. But just listen, the command is aimed at strangers specifically, not the people you already like. And the reason given is that you generally do not know who is standing at your door or what God is doing and bringing them. Okay, I moved to a new apartment with my son, and a woman went to the front door who lived down below us, and she just wanted to make a point to introduce herself. So maybe that's my call for hospitality, to have her over for coffee, you think? Well, listen, real hospitality is less about the food than about the fact that somebody got to sit down in a place where they were wanted, which is like a chair pulled out at a table that already had room. So I guess the bottom line is this word in scripture, Hebrews 13, verse 2, do not forget to show hospitality to strangers, for by so doing, some people have shown hospitality to angels.
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0: Victoria 91.5, it's Citizens with Ismanio. Hey, good afternoon. Hope you're doing well as we continue on this midday 1:48. Hey, what is the thing you always regret about an hour later? Everybody has one, and it's almost never something you planned. So take the picture Proverbs uses, because it's blunt. Like a city whose walls are broken through is a person who lacks self-control. That word, a city without walls, was not just untidy, it was defenseless. Anything could get in and anything could get out. That's what happens when the gap between what you feel and what you say is zero. And this is not about becoming cold or shut down. It's about having a gate, because a gate can open on purpose. It's like a boundary. Self-control works like a valve rather than a wall, since the point was never to stop the flow, but to decide when it was to move. I like this thought. When you say yes when it's really a no, you lose a part of yourself, and it sends a signal to your mind you can't trust yourself. So, what is it that you regret about an hour later? Proverbs 25:28, like a city whose walls are broken through is a person who lacks self-control. So maybe a little self-control would be good today. Yeah. All right, Ren Collective is on the way as we continue on with the sound of revival. But first, a big thanks to North Georgia Brick.
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Jesus, let us continually offer to God a sacrifice of praise, the fruit of lips that boldly profess His name, the sound of revival. 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

0: Victory 91.5, Shane and Shane, a beautiful song with Over the Sun. Hey, good afternoon. 1 minute past two. Teresa with you on your midday. I hope you're having a good Wednesday. So we have prayer at the top of every hour. What a great thing it is. Opening up a 2 Corinthians 9, verse 8. And God is able to bless you abundantly, so that in all things at all times, having all you need, you will abound in every good work. Wow, Father, we praise you. You are able. God is able to bless you abundantly. That word is doing all the work in that sentence. And it settles the question of whether there's enough for what you have asked us for, God. So we bless you, we bless you, Lord. We honor you. We thank you that you're God of more than enough. Always helping us to abound in every good work. And thank you for the strength in Jesus. You demonstrate your love for us in this. While we are still sinners, Christ died for us. And Jesus, thank you. For the joy set before you, you endured the cross, despising the shame, and is seated at the right hand of God the Father. So we praise you, God. Jesus, we thank you. You went to the cross to the point of death, and you prove once and for all that God does not run short when it comes to his people. Jesus, you are abundant. You are able. We fix our eyes on you, the author and perfecter of our faith. We bless you. Maybe someone listening, Lord, who's looking at what God has asked of them and looking at what they have, and they cannot make the two match. Supply their needs, Lord. Holy Spirit, give them the courage to walk where you have called. No matter what they see, their faith being the solid foundation. Supply that one, Lord. We also lift our prayer lists up to you. So many deep needs, so many dramatic needs for healing. We trust you as we pray. You are able, God. Abundantly bless and heal those on this list. And we will pray as we pray in the name of Jesus. All right, let's go. The sound of revival is lined up next.
1: I lift my eyes to the hills. Where does my help come from? My help comes from the Lord, the maker of heaven and earth.
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When you are weak, then he is strong. 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

Victoria 91.5. That's Sam Wesley with Holding On to Me. Well, hey, good afternoon. So glad you're listening. Okay, so lots of stories in the Bible. I love stories. But here, let's take a story time here. Picture an army walking in complete silence around a walled city, one lap a day for 6 days in a row. Jericho is shut up tight. Nobody goes out and nobody comes in. And the instruction God gives Joshua is not a military plan by any standard anybody had ever used. March around the city once a day with the priests and the ark and do not say a word. Think about what that looks like from the top of the wall. An armed man walking a circle and going home day one, day two, day three. By day four, the people inside, they're probably laughing. The people of Israel are not saying anything either, and that may be the hardest part. Joshua had told them plainly, do not give a war cry, do not raise your voices, do not say a word until the day I tell you to shout. 6 days of doing something that looks foolish while being forbidden to even explain yourself. On the seventh day, they get up at daybreak and march around it seven times. Then the priests sound the trumpets, and Joshua says one word, shout, for the Lord has given you the city. And the people shouted, and the wall collapsed, and every one of them went straight up into the city. Nobody swung anything at that wall. They walked, and they waited, and they obeyed in silence, which is like a key that does nothing at all. Into the very last quarter turn. A story from the Word. On the way, Caleb Meekum, but first, this big thanks

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1: This is Pastor Don Allen. 35 years ago, a group of people came together to start a new church in North Georgia. People said it wouldn't last 6 months, but it's been a long journey. God's doing amazing.

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0: Victory 91.5. It's Red Rocks Worship. You gotta love that. Only by the blood. Hey, good afternoon. Hope you're doing well as we make our way through this Wednesday. Something to think about. You know, we have this hope as an anchor for the soul, and it's firm and secure. It says that in Hebrews 6, verse 19. To have a hope that holds. And I think that word hope, it could be interpreted some days as just hold on. Hope can feel thin when the wait gets long. You start to wonder if you should let go and stop expecting good things so the disappointment cannot reach you. But hear this. You can have hope because the one who made the promise to you is faithful. He does not forget what he said, and he's not slow the way people are slow. He is right on time every single time, and he's never once broken his word. So hold unswervingly to the hope you carry, okay? Do not loosen your grip just because the answer is taking longer than you wanted it to. The strength is to keep holding what's never really coming your way anyway. It's coming from the faithful one. Jesus, you're holding on to, and his grip, the grip of grace on you, is far stronger than your grip on him. So keep holding this afternoon. He is worth every minute of it.
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0: Victoria 91.5, you gotta love that. We, the Kingdom. So I leave you with some thoughts. Grace-filled living. Not striving, not performing. Living for you today. Every breath is grace. Every step is grace. Every chance to begin again is grace. You do not have to earn it. You only have to receive it. Grace meets you in the broken places. Grace meets you in the proud places. Grace meets you in the in-between. So friend, lean into grace today. God's grace. Let it shape your tone. Let it shape your reactions. Let it shape your day. Because the God of grace is not stingy with grace. He pours it out generously. So receive what he pours and live from the overflow. Ray Haynes is in for Corey next. You make it a great Wednesday.
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Well, that's just the thing right there. I will wait. I'll wait. I'll wait. That is Bailey Thompson. It's called Threshing Floor. Well, I tell you, talk about layers and layers in a physical realm and the spiritual realm there. You know, when you thresh wheat or barley, and in Israel, you have to remove this the stuff that the wind can blow away and the harl shell. A lot goes into getting to the grain that we actually eat, and then when you can begin to grind that down and create flour and make the bread that you're looking for. It's a lot more work than running to Kroger. But this threshing floor and that picture that they're painting there,

0: You know, there's the physical side, which is, in this case, the story of Ruth and Boaz. Boaz had a pretty large chunk of land that was in his possession. He's part of the tribe of Judah. And Ruth comes into his territory, and he allows her to come. And she's from Moab, so she's not a Jew. And so she's come, and she's her husband's died. She has nothing left. She's living with her mother-in-law, and she'll come back to a land that's not hers. And it's just it's a bad situation. And she comes to Boaz, and her mother-in-law tells her, you know, he's threshing tonight. Go to the threshing floor and anoint yourself. I mean, you know, dog yourself up. Go down the threshing floor. And it's there that as a relative of her mother-in-law, Boaz can become her, what's called a kinsman redeemer, can claim her and care for her and marry her and take responsibility for her. And that is the decision he makes. And what's an amazing part of the story, and the reason even we know the story, is Boaz and Ruth would have a son named Obed. Obed would have a son named Jesse, and Jesse would have a son named David, who became the king. Eventually, David gives that threshing floor, which was located in Bethlehem Ephrata, for the use of the shepherds who would raise Passover lambs. And 12 generations after the story of Ruth and Boaz, we find Joseph and Mary, both also descendants of David, and of course, Boaz and Ruth. They arrive at this threshing floor where they welcome their new baby, Yeshua, Jesus, who becomes the Redeemer, the kinsman Redeemer, if you will, of all mankind. So the story is just this, you know, this historically beautiful and for us spiritually amazing. But the reason we go back to Ruth is, you know, she follows her mother-in-law and just has this tender response when her mother-in-law says, look, you have nothing with me. She said, no, where you go, I'm going. Where you stay, I'll stay. Your people will be my people. Your God will be my God. She's all in. And you hear a line in that song as well. As for me, from Job, as for me, I know my Redeemer lives, and at the last he'll rise upon the dust. And so this song, just one of the songs, is so filled with faith and stirring. And so when we as people come to a threshing floor, that means we're coming to a place where God's doing a work. He's going to begin to thresh us. It means we got to get rid of something. Something's attached to us that shouldn't be there, and God has to remove it. There's time, and there's it generally hurts. It's an experience we don't want. And so as the song, Bailey begins singing the song, I'll wait at the threshing floor. You just know. Just commit and do whatever's required. I'm going, because I know my Redeemer's going to come through. And that's the place we find ourselves all the time. And so right now as we arrive at 3 o'clock, our prayer time is here. And this is prayer time is our real threshing floor moment when we come before God and say, here we are. We're staying. We're for you. We're all yours. Whatever it takes to make us in your image. And by the way, we have these issues. Can you help with these? And so let's just go together. Father, we come as your people. It's the hungry for your presence, hungry for more of you, God, more of you today. God, you've taken account of our wanderings, our good, our bad, and put our tears in your bottle. Well, they're not all in your book. Yes, they are. You collect. You've enclosed us behind and before, and you laid your hand upon us because you love us. You saved and redeemed us. You made us yours. So we come as you've told us to, so that we come boldly, confidently before you, because of the blood of Jesus. So we can ask of you anything, help in our time of need. You've seated us in heavenly places with you. So we enter there by the blood of Jesus. The only way is all you. You are the door, Jesus. So we come to seek your face for our daily bread, whatever it is we need. That may be healing in bodies. For many, it really is. It's a battle where sickness is fighting, disease is fighting, cancer is fighting, some bug is fighting, maybe financial lack. It may be hurts and wounds. It may be relational. Maybe job needs. And Father, in all of these, God, we lay them before you that you know what we need this day. You know the provision we need. And so we come to you because you've placed yourself in the position to be our provider, our kinsman redeemer. You've redeemed us from sin and death. And you said, come, and you'll supply us all of our needs according to your riches and glory. So we lay these needs before you, all that they are, all that we know and all that we don't know. Lord, we lift it up to you. Be glorified in us and through us today, God. And Lord, all the needs are being lifted up all across the nations right now and all tuned in and all praying together. And Lord, you hear and you see. So we join with their faith, God. Move on behalf. Father, break through where there needs to be a breakthrough, God. Destroy where the enemies come to bring a stronghold. Father, tear it down in the name of Jesus. Father, redeem us. Deliver us. Father, forgive the debt of our sin as we forgive the debt of those who sin against us. Let your blood have its powerful effect, God. In Jesus' name. Amen and amen. All right, here we go. I hope you're ready because we got some Carrie Jobe and Passion, some Kanan Baca, and Jordan Sace here to kick us off this hour. It's Every Reason to Believe.
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0: to
1: Victory 91.5. It's like noise-canceling headphones. Yeah, shutting out the sound of the world and all its negativity. Victory 91.5.

It's Carrie Job. Live from Passion 2026, this very year, the latest one they brought out is it's called Center. Boy, that's another one of those songs that just, I don't know, focus you a little bit. I guess you're looking for the center. Maybe we've made this complicated a little more than it was ever meant to be. And boy, we have a way of doing that. Just finding a way. It says the devil likes to get in our heads and just make things so complicated. Overthink things or just not stop thinking about it. But it's always this walk with Jesus, this love of God. It's always been about the same thing. So Carrie's singing that simple request. Lord, bring us back to the simple things where you're the center of it all. Not trying to do this, that, and the other thing. Now, Micah 6 had this great proclamation long ago. Oh, man, what is good? You know? God has told you. So what is good? If you got to sum that up, what does Jehovah require of you? And it was to do justice, to love mercy or kindness, and to walk humbly with your God. Not too complicated. Even in our own day, it's not. Do justice, do the right thing, obey God, and be merciful. And walk humbly with your God. Don't think too highly of yourself. When you look at someone else and see their flaws and their failures, oh, just praise God that you haven't stumbled over the same thing. The problem is we all find something to stumble over. We're just stumbly and bumbly, we are. Well, good morning to you. Or good afternoon to you. I keep doing that. I get in this afternoon and my brain is still in the morning times. But it is not morning, so in case you think your day is going backwards, it is not. Good afternoon to you. Our 3 o'clock hours rolling on. Got a blessing from Susie Larson. So today is called The Holy Spirit is Your Strength. And boy, I'll just echo that. How about that? May the Holy Spirit infuse you today with energy and strength. That would be a good thing.

0: struggled. May they greatly benefit from the battles you faced and the victories you've won. May God's promises come alive to you in a way that fuels your steps and energizes your faith. You're his ambassador, anointed for his purposes and empowered by his strength. All of heaven is on your side. Let that amazing truth put a spring in your step today. And may you have a great afternoon, great day, and great continued days. It's Susie Larson's blessing for today. Holy Spirit is your strength. Scripture she chose to go with that, Colossians 1:29. To this end, I strenuously contend with all the energy of Christ that so powerfully works in me. May you find yourself strong in Jesus today. Well, coming up, SCU Worship, brand new, and the cost. Oh, it is a joy. Chelsea Plang bringing that right after Answers in Genesis.
1: But everybody's doing it. This is Ken Ham, editor of the apologetics resource Defending God's Existence. A German study found that being in a group can influence normally honest people to behave dishonestly. They found this especially true if money was at stake. In the study, there was a financial gain if people gave dishonest answers, and they found the participants worked together to justify lying. If everyone was doing it, being dishonest seemed more acceptable. But our morality shouldn't be based on what everybody else is doing. Morality comes from God's word. You see, God is our creator, so only he has the authority to set the rules. Instead of looking to everyone else, we need to go to God's word for our morality.
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0: we go. Keep the main thing. The main thing again. That is Woodlands Worship and Take the World and All. Give me Jesus. There's a lion in there running around wearing your crown of grace as if I earned it. Oh, jeez. That's just like the things we do. And here comes God tearing down everything in the way between us and him. Because that's all that we really want him to do. Boy, what a horrible thing to end up with the world instead of him. Oh, boy. Boy. Now, you know, the heart of walking with Jesus, without a doubt, is forgiveness. And unforgiveness, that dynamic between those two. It's a big one. I think we were talking a bit about that yesterday in our devotions. And going to go there again with Worthy Brief. Good afternoon, by the way, Ray Haynes. Victor 91.5 as we roll through your 3 o'clock hour. I'm going to press you in a little deeper. We're going to go into Matthew 18. Therefore, the kingdom of heaven is like a certain king who wanted to settle accounts with his servants. And we'd begun to settle accounts. One was brought to him who owed him 10,000 talents. And as he was not able to pay, his master commanded that he be sold with his wife and children, all he had, that his payments be made. The servant, therefore, fell down before him, saying, Master, have patience with me, and I'll pay you all. The master of that servant was moved with compassion, released him, and forgave him the debt. Now, on the surface, that's a pretty straightforward story, but digging in, it gets deeper. So Jesus doesn't leave forgiveness as some kind of conceptual command, right? He gives us a story that makes the mercy of the kingdom impossible to ignore. And I mean impossible on many levels, because a king settles accounts with his servants. One man owes 10,000 talents. In that world, one talent equaled about 6,000 denarii. A denarius was a day's wages. So 10,000 talents was roughly 60 million days' wages, worth billions by modern estimates. So it's just not a little debt. He forgave him, right? So it wasn't a difficult debt for the man to forgive. It was an impossible one that the man could ever repay. So that servant falls down and begs, you know, have patience. I'll pay you all. Well, that's absurd. He can't pay it all. He's left the debt. He's managed it terribly. He doesn't need more time. He needs mercy. He doesn't need a payment plan. He needs a pardon. And the king's moved with compassion. He knows the deal. Now, in Hebrew thought, this is rachamim, this mercy. And this mercy comes from the depths, the tender, fierce, rooted in the heart of God himself, mercy. Now, the king does what the servant couldn't even fully ask. He releases him. The debt isn't reduced. It's canceled. It's not put off. Man walks away free because the king absorbed the loss. And that's important to see that. So this is the mercy of the gospel, right? Our sin was not a small inconvenience to God. It was a debt beyond our paying. We couldn't repair it with religious effort, moral improvement, more time. We needed the mercy of the king. And in Jesus, that mercy came through a body broken and blood poured out. And debt wasn't ignored, wasn't covered, not excused, but borne. Not minimized, but paid by the Lamb of God. And that's when this parable turns. Same servant, just forgiven 10,000 talents, finds a fellow servant who owes him 100 denarii. That's a real debt, maybe months of labor, but almost unimaginably small next to 60 million days of wages. And the forgiven servant seizes him by the throat. Pay me what you owe. And the man whose neck had just been spared now puts his hands around another man's neck. A man who received mercy beyond measure now refuses mercy in measure. This is a terrifying contradiction of unforgiveness. I wish he didn't look like us. Yeshua, Jesus, isn't saying the wounds against us are imaginary. People have sinned against us, right? Betrayed us, owed us something real. Have you been wounded beyond measure? 100 denarii was still a debt, but every debt owed us must now pass through the hands that have already received grace beyond measure. That's the kingdom issue. That's why we can't hold on to unforgiveness. Now, this devotion continues on. I've got a part two because it would be forever talking. So, part two coming up at 4:30. We'll keep chewing on. Remember the debt the king forgave, all right? Now, meanwhile, we got some more great music. Ryan Stevenson, Leanna Crawford, and Belonging Comedy. This time, Danny Gokey's taking the helm. It's not done yet, and it leads the way next.
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Yeah, indeed. Eric Nieder is the man on that one. It's called Praise You All the Same. I love that. Praise You with the Psalms of David and with the cries of Job. Because, boy, those two. there's a lot from Job. It's a book you got to chew through and work your way through. But, boy, it's worth the journey. You know, in the very first chapter, it's Jehovah gave, Jehovah is taken away. Blessed be the name of Jehovah. And then down 13, you find though he slay me, I will hope in him. Whew. Well, those are the cries of Job and the whether it's the praises or the weepings of David. You know, he says in Psalm 30, he said, weeping may last for the night, but a shout of joy comes in the morning. You know, that sounds like somebody who's been through the night in the morning too, and have watched God come through and do mighty things. And whether you're Shadrach, Meshach, and Abednego and getting ready to be tossed into a furnace to your certain death and only to find that it wasn't as certain as you thought, that God's going to show up. There was another option. And he may just step into that furnace with you. My goodness. Well, good afternoon to you. I sure do hope you're doing well. I'm Ray Haynes, sitting in for Corey for this fine Wednesday afternoon. Sunshine again, a pretty hot day out there. But a nice day nonetheless. Glad to have you aboard as we kick off this 4 o'clock hour. And as always, we're going to kick it off in prayer. We love to pray with you, love to pray for you. Let us know if you're going through anything so we can pray for you. Father, we thank you just ahead of time before we do anything. God, thank you. Thank you for the breath in our lungs. Thank you that we are alive today. You woke us up this morning, gave us another day. And here we are in the afternoon. You've given us a wonderful day. Thank you for a job. Thank you for families. Thank you for the blessings that go without ever being mentioned, ever saying thank you for them. Just the functioning in our bodies. Thank you for our health. Thank you that you sustained us. And thank you for medical science and all that you've given to help strengthen us and renew us and lengthen our time here. God, you are just endless blessings over and over and over. So Lord, we stand in this place, in this day. God, we say, may your name be sanctified, Jehovah. May your kingdom be blessed and come in power. God, may your will be done in heaven and earth. God, we come to seek our daily bread, even this afternoon. Lord, there's no end to your provision. You don't ever stop putting air in our lungs. Thank you for that. And you don't ever stop bringing provision. How you do, what you do, when you do,

0: You're perfect in all you do. So I bring forth that provision, our healing, our supply, your presence, your strength, courage, the wisdom that we need for the day. God, would you forgive the debt of our sin as we forgive the debt of those who sin against us? Father, would you shine a light on our hearts so we can see if there's anything there, any bitterness or unforgiveness or resentment, this need to retaliate, to feel like they deserve to get something, or anger. We deserve to feel justified, to feel the way we do, Lord, any of those things. Would you shine your light on those things? And Father, would you deliver us from all evil, the workings of the enemy? And Lord, as we enter your presence, just to dwell there and to worship you, and be glorified in us this day, God. In Jesus' name, amen and amen. Well, you know, we have so much great music. It just keeps on rolling. We got Bethany Worley with the lead off of the next one. It's called The Reason That I Sing.
1: The Lord is near to all who call on him, to all who call on him in truth. If we may pray for you, call us at 770-781-9150 or leave details on our Facebook page. This is Atlanta's Victory 91.5, WWEV Cumming, the sound of revival.

It's Caitlin and Kelsey. Just reminding you to stand in the Word. This is what the Word says. Boy, I tell you what, the devil spends so much time just getting in our brains. He must have a time, because we let him in so easily. The Bible says, be of a sober spirit, to be on alert, because that adversary of ours, the devil, prowls around like a roaring lion, and he does a lot of roaring. And I do believe that it tends to make us afraid, too, seeking someone to devour. And since he can't really do much damage to us, he can certainly make us afraid. And that's pretty much devours who we are, our courage, our confidence, our boldness. And, you know, 2 Corinthians 10:5 gives one of the, I think, most valuable encouragements as we tear down speculations. Those are the things that get us. Those speculating, boy, oh boy, let your brain just run. And every lofty thing raised up against the knowledge of God. And then you go back to the Word of God there. And take every thought captive to the obedience of Christ. And you have to ask yourself, do you give your permission to think that thought? Does that bring pleasure to Jesus? Is that thought coming from him or elsewhere? And if it comes to obedience, then you're good. Because that devil, he's a liar. Father of lies, the Bible says in John 8. But God, on the other hand, oh boy. 1 John 3:1 says, see how great a love the Father has given us, that we should be called children of God. And we are. Such we are. Something about that just grabs me every time. Well, good afternoon to you. Hope you're doing well. Ray Haynes in for Corey this fine Wednesday afternoon, sunshiny afternoon. Hope you've had a great day or in the midst of a great day either way. Don't forget to tick, tick, tick in of the calendar. I guess calendars don't tick clock. Tick, tick, kicking of the clock that's attached to a calendar. We'll tell you. And September 1st is sneaking up here. That's when we're going to start things off honoring our Victory 91.5 Student of the Week. Our first one will be September 1st and every week after that. And so we're encouraging you to nominate your child, your son, your daughter, and put them in the running, because not

0: only could they be student of the week, they could be student of the month for Victory. And one of our amazing Victory 91.5 underwriters is going to be providing the student of the month their choice of a MacBook Neo or a Nintendo Switch 2, which, good gosh, kids are loving those, and AirPods Pro 3. So some really great treasures there if you make it all the way to be the Victory 91.5 student of the month. 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It's a good quality, huh? Responsibility, maybe kindness or other outstanding qualities in their everyday lives. And, well, break it down and nominate them. That's what you do to nominate them. That's simply that. And who knows? They could be student of the week. Maybe Victory 91.5 student of the month. All coming up real, real soon. So get your nomination in. Now, let's talk music. We got Kane, Tyler, Phillip Radcliffe, and some Cochran and Co. coming up. Right now, though, we have a moment to pause with Focus on the Family for a Family Minute.
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brothers and sisters, make up the group Kane, and need the living water. Ain't that stuff that, what fills my soul? No one leaves it empty. Like anybody who's spent enough time just searching for this, searching for that, and just confident. If I only got this, and then you got it, and oh boy, just the most fleeting, non-filling up your soul thing you could ever find. And there you are. Nothing you can do. Just learn the lesson and go, okay, I got to stop doing that. And I think it's really the depths of maturity is just learning that quickly. Just going, oh, sorry. Repent and go, okay, God, guard my heart from that. Now, one of the things we've been looking at, some yesterday, today, we'll actually be talking tomorrow in the next few hours, too, as we're looking at the Lord's Prayer some and this idea of forgiveness, because you have to forgive yourself, too. That's a pretty big deal when you mess up enough times, and you're not going to just take it out on the world. You have to forgive yourself, and that's a big deal. So we're looking at the Matthew 18. Jesus is talking about telling a parable, but it's the concept of forgiveness and why it's so important. And so this is part two, did the other part at 3:30. So it's Matthew 18, therefore the kingdom of heaven, like a king, he's wanted to settle his accounts with his servants, and he started to do that. One was brought before him, just a massive amount, 10,000 talents, and he couldn't pay. And the master said, well, okay, he's got to be sold, his wife, children, everything he has, and give me whatever you get back. And the servant falls down, says, oh, master, have patience on me, I'll pay you all. And master, that servant was moved with compassion, released him, and forgave him the debt. We talked about that last hour. But that same servant, just forgiven 10,000 talents, which is beyond a ridiculous amount. He could have never paid it back. Finds a fellow servant who owes him just 100 denarii, which is a real debt, maybe a month of labor. So it's a good debt, but nothing like what he just got forgiven of, which was an unimaginably small compared to his 60 million days, I think was the number. And the forgiven servant seizes him by the throat, and he says, not I forgive you, but no, pay me what you owe. And Jesus doesn't leave forgiveness as some kind of conceptual command for you and me. Nope. He gives us a story that makes the mercy of the kingdom impossible to ignore. And the numbers alone make it that way. But a man whose neck had just been spared now puts his hands around another man's neck. A man who received mercy beyond measure now refuses mercy in small measure. That's a terrifying contradiction of unforgiveness. Now, Jesus isn't saying the wounds against us are imaginary, by the way. People have sinned against us. We've sinned against ourselves, betrayed us. People have owed us for something real, and 100 denarii was still a debt, right? Every debt owed to us must now pass through the hands that have already received grace beyond measure. That's Jesus. It's a kingdom issue. It's when forgiveness comes in. So forgiven people can't live as though mercy ends with them. If I rejoice over the king canceling my impossible debt of sin while demanding full payment from everyone else who's wronged me, well, I haven't understood the mercy I've received. If I want pardon from God, but vengeance toward my brother, something in me still resists the reign of the king in me. And that's a big one. Forgiveness doesn't mean trust is, instantly restored. We're tight. We're friends. We're let's go and whatever.

0: or that repentance, wisdom, boundaries, and justice no longer matter. That has nothing to do with forgiveness. Forgiveness releases the dead into God's hands. And the servant received mercy without becoming merciful. He wanted the benefit of the king's compassion without bearing the character of the king's heart. That's a big deal. Now, in the Bible, it's called in Hebrew, Ashrei, blessed. That's the word blessed, Ashrei. It's the one who remembers the size of the debt the king forgave your sins. Blessed is one whose mercy toward others is shaped by the mercy first poured out over him. Blessed is the one who lets forgiven debt become released debt and receive mercy become extended mercy. Ask the Father to show you the real ledger of your life. Not only what others owe you, but the ledger Jesus canceled for you. Boy, would you like to see that? Probably not. Remember the impossible debt. Remember the compassion of the King. Remember the blood that covered what you could never repay. Struggling with forgiveness? Well, there you go. You've been forgiven a debt beyond your paying. So don't let your heart forget the weight of what Jesus carried for you. His body was broken, his blood was poured out, and the account against you is fully covered by mercy. So stand there first before you ever look at what anyone else owes you. Now I know, but they did. And let God deal with that. It comes to forgiveness. Otherwise, what will you have if you don't forgive? Chew on that a little bit. Let's chew quickly. Coming up, Elevation Rhythm. We got Gable Price and Friends, either way you want to get. We got some Kate Thompson, One Day at a Time. We're going to lead us off after we tell you a little bit about our good friends at Sisters of Grace.
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You know, the song starts, "Here is where I come to say I love you." Just can you get better than that? Have you taken the time or just pause in your moment of anywhere in your day to say, "Jesus, I love you. I love you, Jesus." I'll wait for you. Go ahead. Take a minute. Yeah, you know, if we don't, it just gets out of habit. It just gets out of the

0: the focus of who we are. And these great songs of worship just pause us. Maybe turn back in Psalm 18. He says, I love you, O Jehovah, my strength. Not just to love Jesus, but you're my strength. You're the very breath I'm breathing like you. You know, back in Exodus 15, Moses is crying out, who is like you among the gods, O Jehovah? Who is like you, majestic in holiness, fearsome in praises, working wonders? Oh, boy, we need to recover those that heart of the psalmist in our lives. And from our lips is always, who is like you? When we're pondering this or pondering that, well, wait. Who's like Jesus? Who can compare to Jesus? Maybe sometimes we can just save our time having to go back and smack ourselves just to go, wait. I kept myself focused. Don't need a thing. Couldn't ask for more. May you praise Jehovah all throughout your life and sing praises to him while you have your being. That's how the psalmist of Psalm 146 says it all. Well, good afternoon to you. Ray Haynes in for Corey today again. Yes, she is still needing your prayers, still battling whatever all this junk is going around and wishing her voice was actually voicing and her throat wasn't hurting, her body wasn't hurting. Well, it's been one of those years for all that stuff. Boy, your prayers make all the difference. We'll be praying top of the hour, speaking of which. If you have needs, let us know. Got one of those quotes to ponder and a verse that'll show the way. Again, anonymous. I don't know who said it. You were created on purpose for a purpose. Go ahead, ponder that one. You're created on purpose for a purpose. You weren't an accident. It's nothing like your parents telling you, you know, well, we had you, but the reason was, inserting something in there. Well, you were actually created by God. You might have been placed here and given the responsibility raising you to your parents, but God created you, made you. On purpose, for a purpose. And here's how Ephesians 2:10 breaks it down. For we are his workmanship. You see that? That's just plopped down here. Not just had by accident. Workmanship. That's someone that's fashioning you, forming you, creating you. You know, you don't, I was having to put rails on our front porch steps and trying to follow the ones who came before me, and It was beyond my skill level. And so I was having to experiment it over and over and over just to get it right. Because I wanted it to have the perspective of workmanship, you know? And so that's what it's supposed to look like. We're created in Christ Jesus for good works. He's done work on us, made skills and desires and things. So the good works would flow from us. And it says, which God prepared beforehand that we should walk in them. See, it's all his idea way back here. We may discover him here 20 years later when it started way back here. Because you were created on purpose for a purpose. Maybe a million purposes, but it's all said and done. Well, my purpose is to give you great anointed music, and I think I can fulfill that. Got Andrew Rip, Ren Collective, and Grace and Max. Their song Silence leads off next.
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sow for yourselves righteousness, reap the fruit of unfailing love, and break up your unplowed ground. 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

0: Oh, boy, I'll tell you what, those fences, so easy to build, so hard to tear down. And it's Andrew Rip from his project, The Mercy Room. Boy, when we get a perspective, we decide we're going to stand on that ground, and next thing you know, for some reason, it's rarely verses that we're standing on. It's our opinion, it's our hearts, it's something we've been carrying for too long, and build that fence and push somebody away and say, no, stay away. All the lessons. Good stuff from Andrew Rip. Good afternoon to you. 5 o'clock hour has arrived. I'm Ray Haynes and glad to be spending some time with you. Donna's up in the morning time and I'm here in the afternoon filling in for Corey as she's trying to heal up. Appreciate your prayers for her. Her still battling throat issues and just body pain issues. And you know what? God moves in prayer. You know, as I've been healing up from back surgery for the last 7 weeks now, I certainly attest to how God moves and answers and just invades the space of your pain and your hurt, even when it's just beyond words, you know, beyond where you have to sit in pain for a season, you know. So prayer changes everything. So if you're battling something, this is why we pray every single hour. So you don't have to stand in there alone and you feel like you're alone. Well, you're not alone, for goodness sakes. God's drawn near to you right now. You just have to ask God, would you make me more aware of your presence? So you don't miss him. Pray as if he's not in the room with you. That'd be a wasted prayer. Just stop long enough to say that. And let's allow God to invade our space. Father, we come and we ask you again and again. Oh, make us more aware of your presence right now in the car, in the this little room, bathrooms and kitchens and outside. Make us more aware of your presence. Show us how near you are. Awaken our senses, our spiritual senses, the physical senses, but deep inside these spiritual senses so we know how to ignite our faith. Have that assurance of the things we hope for and that conviction of the things we can't see. But we know because you have spoken. Lord, you said that we're children and heirs of God, fellow heirs of Christ. If we suffer with you, we may also be glorified with you. Lord, we bring the suffering to you now. Lord, for pain and hurt and for people recovering from things, people going through sicknesses. Corey, Lord, would you heal? Would you move with mightily? We ask you for signs and wonders. That you'd move mightily this day. Father, miracles. I'm going to just ask for little things. God, you're a big God, able to do everything out of nothing. You made everything out of nothing. You can still move without any help from us. And yet we ask, by faith, in the name of Jesus, that your blood have its effect in lives today. Father, bring salvation to lives. Father, lift up those in discouraged, despairing. Father, bring hope, bring direction, bring vision. Father, would you touch every body part, but in the deepest part of us, Lord, would you touch and move and transform us, God? Would you bring provision where it's lacking? Father, you're for us. You're not against us. You're building us up as living stones in this spiritual house. And it's your plan. So, Lord, we lay all these things before you. We just might watch and observe, yet have eyes to see too. We might give you glory for what you're doing right now in Jesus' name. Amen and amen. All right, let's get to the music. We got some Torrin Wells, we got some Ryan Ellis, and Lizzie Morgan's going to kick off our 5 o'clock hour. Great song of hers called Can't Help But Praise.
1: The Lord will keep you from all harm. He will watch over your life. The Lord will watch over your coming and going, both now and forevermore. Victory 91.5 and Victory.radio. 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

0: It's Torrin Wells. Yeah, you can ask God the big things. Breathe on and just bring it life. Oh, my goodness. You know, as Jesus stepped out of the grave and finally revealed himself to the disciples, that's the first thing he did. Stepped in there, breathed on them, and said, hey, receive the Holy Spirit. That wasn't the baptism of the Holy Spirit at that point. That was just truly their salvation. It's just the risen God saying, all right, it's time for you to come to terms with all that you've been seeing in these months past. Let's give you a true revelation. Ezekiel 36 says, I'll give you a new heart, a new spirit within you. Get rid of that rock hard thing and give you a heart of flesh. And as God breathes on you, life comes in. May God fill you up and overflow you today that you might come to know the depths of what that means, for goodness sakes. Well, hey, good afternoon. You doing all right? Hope it's been a good day so far. Sunny, of course. It's August after all. And we are working our way towards September 1st when at Victory, we're kind of excited. I think September is a great month either way, but we're looking forward to kicking off our Victory 91.5 Student of the Week contest of sorts. I guess it's a contest. And we need you to nominate your son or daughter. Put them in the running for Student of the Week, which also puts them in the running for Student of the Month. Did I mention Student of the Month? Kind of a cool thing. End of every month, we're going to be giving away some cool prizes. One of our Victory 91.5 underwriters going to award a MacBook Neo, or you can choose that, or a Nintendo Switch 2, AirPods Pro 3, those two together. Either one of those two packages, MacBook Neo or the Switch and the AirPods. So, pretty good price? Yeah, I think so. I think it's an amazing price. So, if you're a parent or legal guardian, go to victory.radio. That's where you find the details. You'll describe how your student demonstrates exceptional character, responsibility, kindness, and, well, what other outstanding qualities? You know what your child is like, right? What they've been doing this year, maybe over the summertime or in the year past. And nominate them today. We've seen some wonderful nominations of every age group, by the way. We're separating them into different age groups so you don't have a senior competing with a second grader. And so it's K through 2, that's one group. 3 through 5, then the middle schoolers, and then the high schoolers. So four groups. So you're all separated in there. So nominate your beloved, and maybe it'll be Student of the Week or even Student of the Month. It's good stuff. Now, as we roll through this particular Wednesday afternoon, lots of great music for you. Got some Hillsong, got some Laura Hackett Park going back in time, and we got Ellie Holcomb. She's got a bunch of great songs. I actually missed this song when we were going through her album originally, so this is actually the title cut. It's called Far Country, and it's going to kick off this next set of music after we tell you about Restoration Academy.
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It's Alexander Pappas. Teaming up with Hillsong Worship Yahweh, Great I Am. The project's name is actually Great I Am as well. And if you read in Revelation 5:13, to him who sits on the throne and to the Lamb be blessing and honor and glory and might forever and ever. We were built to worship him, and yeah, forever and ever and ever and ever and ever. Boy, that's an exciting note, too. This world is not what you're made for. Don't give anything into it. There's so much more. You know, we have been talking today, especially been doing some devotions. I've been pulling out from the Worthy Brief, and did a couple. We've been kind of digging in the scripture in Matthew 18, the servant being dealt with by his master because he got in a great debt and had to deal with that debt and how he forgave or chose not to forgive. So got did two pieces in the last 2 hours, and so we got two more for this next 2 hours. It's called "Lay Down the Ledger Before It Becomes Your Prison." How do you feel? How do you deal with forgiveness? Are you all right with that, or is it a challenge sometimes to let go? Well, Matthew 18. Here you go. A servant catching up to the servant after he's been forgiven. That servant went out and found one of his fellow servants who owed him 100 denarii, and he laid hands on him in the wrong way, took him by the throat, saying, "Pay me what you owe me," which is the same words he used to his master. And so his fellow servant fell down at his feet and begged him, saying, "Have patience with me, I'll pay you all," which is what he said to his master.

0: His master forgave him everything, and it was a ridiculously large debt. But his response, he would not. Well, went and threw him into prison till he should pay the debt. So when his fellow servants saw what had been done, they were very grieved and came and told the master all that he'd done. And then his master, you remember the guy that forgave him the ridiculous amount of debt? After he had called him, said to him, "You wicked servant, I forgave all of that debt because you begged me. Should you not also have had compassion on your fellow servant, just as I had pity on you?" And his master was angry and delivered him to the torturers until he should pay all that was due to him, which was impossible debt, by the way. So my heavenly Father also will do to each one of you from his heart, does not forgive his brother his trespasses. Now, if that doesn't scare the daylights out of you, it should. Because that's a pretty intense word about how we deal with unforgiveness. So when Jesus taught us to pray, "Forgive us our debts as we forgive our debtors," he placed mercy at the center of kingdom prayer. We ask the Father to forgive what we owe him while releasing what others owe us. That one word searches the heart. Mercy is meant to become mercy released as. That's the word. Forgive us our debts as we forgive our debts. So mercy received is meant to become mercy released. That's why the parable of the unforgiving servant is so sobering and scary. This parable is about the hidden places in us. We can pray, "Forgive us our debts," while still gripping the debts of others, thanking God for the blood of Jesus, hallelujah, covering our sin while rehearsing every wound, every betrayal, every injustice done to us. Unforgiveness is not a small thing in the kingdom. In the parable, when the king hears what the servant did, he delivers them to the tormentors until the debt is paid. And then comes that warning, oh my gosh, "So my heavenly Father also will do to you if each of you from his heart does not forgive his brother." I mean, ponder that. "So will my heavenly Father do unto you." Unforgiveness is a serious, serious matter. Torturers are a part of the king's judgment, a present reality. Unforgiveness becomes its own prison. Bitterness becomes a torturer. Resentment becomes a chain. Anger, vengeance, suspicion, replayed conversations, that constant inward demand for repayment all become jailers of the heart. Unforgiveness feels powerful at first, but becomes a prison over time. At the beginning, it feels like control, right? But in truth, it seeks to enslave us. What a trick. It feels like we're administering justice that's owed, but in reality, unforgiveness simply keeps the wound bleeding. Now, that's part one. I cut this one in two as well, so we'll take part two of Lay Down the Ledger Before It Becomes Your Prison, coming up at the bottom of the 6 o'clock hour. All right, so we're on the way with more great music, though. No shortage. We got Mosaic MSC, Andrew Aaron Zeller, and Michael Sarver to kick it off. Count It All Joy, and lead us off next.
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0: Yeah, my heart belongs to you, to you, to you. And oh, may you surrender your heart to Jesus. That's all we're really looking for and all that we do. 45 years now, getting the journey, giving you great anointed worship, great teaching and encouragement, word-filled music. Why? Because you can listen to any kind of music. You can just fill yourself with all kind of stuff. But something changes when you perpetually fill yourself with the word. And when it gets stuck in your head and in your kid's head, too, it produces something. It produces encouragement, produces joy, produces hope, and it gives you a tool to battle the enemy, for goodness sakes. And boy, do we need that constantly. Hey, good afternoon to you. Ray Haynes sitting in for Corey on this fine Wednesday afternoon. Hope it's been a quality day for you. Got one of those quotes to ponder and a verse to show you the way to. Now, the quote, if God brought you to it, he'll bring you through it. That's important. I don't know who said it, but we'll take it. Isaiah 41 says, do not fear, for I'm with you. Don't anxiously be looking around. For I'm your God, I'll make you mighty. And I love that. I'll make you mighty. Nobody else offering you that. Surely I'll help you. Surely I'll uphold you with my righteous right hand. What an offer. What an offer you're going to get like that. My goodness. Now, speaking of unbelievable offers, if you're old, you have to be old for this one. I just saw this where, do you remember the name Columbia House? Does that recognize anything? What was it, like 8 CDs for a penny or something like that? It was kind of a mail order thing where you'd order back in the day. They went from tapes to CDs and actually might even be a vinyl. It's actually originally vinyl records to tapes to CDs, even DVDs. To get music and all that. And what I'm really shocked by of the story is they're shutting it down in the middle of September, but it's been going for 71 years, and obviously streaming killed it, but it took a long time to kill it. I mean, I would have thought it would have been killed long ago, but sure enough, Columbia House, if you're still a member, still getting stuff. Some of you can't stop collecting them. But anyways, it's shutting down. It's little bits of trivia for you. Things that you thought you'd never hear again. Columbia House. We used to put ads in everything back when we actually read things. Newspapers and all, they'd fill it up and you'd buy stuff. And I was more shocked that they still existed than they were going out of business. That's how shocking of news that is. Just so you know. Well, we are working our way up to the 6 o'clock hour. That should not be shocking unless you're really running late or really running early. But I got lots of great new music for you. In fact, got a brand new one from Natalie Lane. It's called Still Running to You. Really cool song. Got some John Allen, Life Church Switch. It's just good stuff. And then, of course, we'll be praying top of the hour.
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to the Lord your God. 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

Everybody want to add a yeah to that one. Good news. It is a simple, to the point. That is Life Church Switch. And I love the simple thought, waking up to something better than the doom scroll. That's a good word for all the social media we waste our time with. What's better? Well, I got my eyes on you. I love his second line here. Might be broke, but you're always making me whole, because that's what you do. And speaking of good news, well, Romans 5, 6. While we were still weak, at the right time, Christ died for the ungodly. No matter how weak you are, what you're going through, what you're battling, there is good news that he is for you. And here's what he's promised a little further on in the book of Romans 15, 13. Now, may the God of hope, just think about that. Our God is a God of hope. Fill you with all joy, and that's just a little, and peace. So all joy and peace in believing. This is what comes from believing. So that you abound in hope by the power of the Holy Spirit. He's got a plan. He's got a great agenda, for goodness sakes. Oh, goodness. Well, a few minutes after 6 o'clock, time to pray. Love to have you pray with us as we make our way together through this Wednesday late afternoon, early evening. I guess 6 o'clock technical is evening, but when all this bright sunshine doesn't even begin to get dark for like 2-3 hours, so I'm going to call it afternoon. Father, we come to thank you. Thank you, Jesus. Thank you for our day. Thank you for all the blessings that overflow. There are just way too many to name. Thank you, God. Thank you for filling us up, and that even in us, there's no room to contain your blessings, even a measure of your blessings. This is how good you are. God, we pray blessing and honor and glory and power and wisdom and strength to you, Jehovah, our God, King of the universe, and our Father in heaven. What an honor. What a joy that we can call you Father. Lord, may your name be sanctified in us, set apart, that everything about us, we had lived to cause your name, Jehovah, to be set apart, that your kingdom might be blessed in your kingdom might come in and through us every day, even what's left of this day. God, help us to see your kingdom rightly. God, help your will to be done in heaven and earth by us. God, we want to cause your kingdom to expand and your will to be done. And God, because you've invited us in, we enter by faith through the blood of Jesus. Thank you, Jesus, that we can keep our feet, one foot here, but we can put that other foot where you've seated us in heavenly places. We can come boldly, confidently to ask for help in our time of need. And Lord, we ask it for those who are praying right now all around North Georgia, some in cars, some at homes, and some still at work, some across the nation, some across the country. You're listening in every single state. So Lord, we lift each one of these up. All across the nations, hundreds of nations too. Lord, you've gathered us all together just to seek your face. It's not afternoon. It's far distant times. But Lord, we all come yet as one to seek your face. Lord, you hear the cry going up. Lord, would you heal our bodies? Would you touch Corey? Would you heal her body? Oh, touch your throat. Touch her body as a whole, but touch your throat. God, bring relief. Father, each one, some going through surgery, some dealing with issues that they're just trying to overcome, and Father, having to press through it. And Lord, would you strengthen them, heal them, deliver them. Some crying out for provision, some needing wisdom and direction, some needing just more of your presence. God, would you meet us there, right here, in Jesus' name. Amen and amen. All right, and off we go. There is a new group called Judah Avenue. Kind of cool name. Got some Bridge Worship and Tiffany Hudson. I think probably my favorite song of hers in recent years. So, so good. So we're going to get to that. We'll start off with Judah Avenue, though. It's called Letting Go, and we're going to let go of it next. Free chat.

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2: I prayed to the Lord, and he answered me. He freed me from all my fears. 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

I tell you what, there are songs that just grab a hold of you, don't let go. And I think it's one for me. It's called Hallelujah Here Below. That is Tiffany Hudson of Elevation Worship. Her new project's called When You're in the Room. And, you know, as much as I enjoy Elevation, I think they're probably one of my favorite, if they probably are my favorite. But that particular song I'd listened to plenty of times. We just started playing it a while back. But over the weekend, I was listening. I think I had slept in, and so I was getting ready and for the day. And I had the radio on, and that song came on. And that line that starts the song, "You have the heavens to call your home, but you abide in the song we sing." And for some reason, as I listened to that at home, as opposed to in the car or wherever, it just hit me that that reality of what he says, he abides in the praises of his people, right? Is what the word says. But you abide in the song we sing. And it just hit me that as we're all listening all over the place, God's presence, when we stop to worship him, he settles down and puts his throne right there. In that song, he abides in that song. So we're listening to the song. Maybe you're headed home or whatever you're doing, or taking your kids here or there. And as you're singing, he's abiding in that song. His presence is drawing near that you might encounter him. And that worship might go up. And I just grabbed a hold of me on Sunday. And I just thought, wow. So I saw that song was coming up today. I thought, well, outstanding. And it's just as powerful once it hits you. So I hope that grabs you. So you probably don't know this, but that word hallelujah means praise Jehovah, all right? Jehovah is the God who was and is to come. Praise Jehovah. And you only find that word hallelujah one place in the New Testament, and it's in Revelation. And specifically, it's in Revelation 19. It's four times, and it's called the Great Hallelujah chapter. And it says this: "After these things, I heard something like a loud voice of a great crowd in heaven saying, Hallelujah." There you go. That's one. "Salvation and glory and power belong to our God because his judgments are true and righteous. For he's judged the great harlot," that's Babylon, "who was corrupting the earth with her sexual immorality. And he's avenged the blood of his slaves shed by her hand." Verse 2. Now, verse 3. "And the second time they said, Hallelujah, her smoke rises up forever and ever." So two times. "And the 24 elders and the four living creatures fell down and worshiped God who sits on the throne, saying," yep, that's right, "Amen, Hallelujah." Number 3. "And a voice came from the throne saying, Give praise to our God, all you his slaves, who fear him, the small and the great." In verse 6. "And then I heard something like the voice of a great crowd," and this is us prophetically in the future, "like the sound of many waters and like the sound of mighty peals of thunder saying, Hallelujah, for the Lord our God, the Almighty."

0: September 1st. Can you believe it? We are getting ready to kick off our Victory 91.5 Student of the Week. So excited about this. And that's not all, though. Of course, we got also the Student of the Month. And what happens is everybody's name keeps staying in there in the whole month. And at the end, we'll pull it one more time, and that'll be the Student of the Month. And one of our great underwriters is going to provide the choice of that Student of the Month winner. A MacBook Neo or a Nintendo Switch 2 and AirPods Pro 3. And our underwriters have been so great, just so excited to participate, which is really cool because they want to bless your kids too. 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Of course, if your young one is not exceptional, you know, we're going to do this for the whole school year. So work on them and see if we can't work some exceptionality. Is that what I'm saying? Something exceptional in that character. And maybe you can nominate him later on. Work on them. Say, look, it's a MacBook Neo or a Nintendo Switch 2. Straighten up your life. So nominate your students. 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Be fun. Be great. Can't wait. 2 weeks away. Now, Benjamin William Hastings. You don't have to wait 2 weeks for that. Got Hollow Grave teaming up with Aiden King and leads the way next.
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one thing I ask of the Lord. 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

0: That just seems like it's the word for the hour there. Hallelujah. Michael Boggs and Hannah Kerr. And you never leave your throne. It's just simply called Never Leave. Always in control. What a mighty God we get to serve. And what an honor it is, too. Boy. Hey, good afternoon. Ray Haynes in your Wednesday. Of course, sitting in for Corey again. And she's still battling stuff. And I know she'd appreciate your prayers and her throat. I feel better. A whole lot better. She have her voice back and she can talk to you again. And instead of me talking to you, she can be here talking to you. And I don't think she'd be encouraged with that. Well, it is bottom of the hour and actually a little past the bottom of the hour. But got a devotion part two of what we've been talking about. Laying down the ledger before it becomes your prison. We've been digging in Matthew 18 where a servant has a great debt and it's just a ridiculous debt. And the master comes and wants to sell him and his whole family and everything off. And he begs and begs for mercy. And the master says, all right, I forgive the debt, which is a debt that he could never, never, never pay. And his plan was, listen, have patience with me and I'll pay it all. And so he's forgiven. And then he goes out, finds one of his fellow servants who owed him a very small debt. And he grabbed him by the throat and said, pay me what you owe me. And their response to the same was his, I'll pay you, just give me time. And he said, no, I'll throw you into prison. And his fellow servant saw what he'd done and went to the master. And he said, you wicked servant, I forgave you all that debt because you begged me. Should you not also have had compassion on your fellow servant, just as I had pity on you? And this is Jesus telling the story. He says, and the master was angry, delivered him to the torturers till he should pay all that was due him. And so my heavenly Father will also do to you if each of you from his heart does not forgive his brother his trespasses. And that's why this story and this devotion is so important. So part two, I'll really pick up a little bit from last time, an hour ago. When Jesus taught us to pray, forgive us our debts as we forgive our debtors. You see that word right in there, right? He placed mercy right at the center of kingdom prayer. And we ask the Father to forgive what we owe him, the impossible, while releasing what others owe us, which is very possible. That one word, as, searches the heart. Mercy received is meant to be worse, mercy given. See, the person who wounded us may move on while we stay chained to the memory. They may sleep peacefully while we rehearse the offense at night, slowly drinking in that poison of resentment, hoping it'll somehow make them pay, right? But the debt we refuse to release collects interest in our own soul. Now, Jesus loves us way too much to leave us there. Forgiveness is not denial. The debt was real. The offense was real. Nobody's arguing that. But real debts must be placed into the hands of the righteous King. That's the only place where they become chains around our own hearts. Seriously. Forgiveness is not saying what happened doesn't matter and it didn't matter. No. It's saying the debt will no longer rule me. It's releasing vengeance to God, refusing to let bitterness torment our heart, bringing the offender and the unpaid debt before the throne and saying, Father, I release this into your hands. You're the judge. You're the healer. Will you make all things right? And he can now deal with them. As long as you hold on to that debt, he doesn't move. And you actually slow down the whole process. So it doesn't mean that trust is automatically restored. I hope you know that. Forgiveness and trust are not the same. Trust may require repentance, time, fruit, boundaries, and wisdom. And listen, some relationships need distance. Some need time. And some wrongs need to be confronted. But even then, the heart must be free from unforgiveness. You may never come together again. You know, that friendship may be over. But unforgiveness, on the other hand, that's something different. So this is where forgiveness takes its place in the Lord's Prayer. More than a petition, it becomes deliverance for those who grasp its power. Every time we pray those words, the Father invites us to remember the mercy we've received and release the mercy we've withheld. He's searching the ledgers of the heart, asking whether we want to be forgiven people who become merciful or forgiven people who still live chained unpaid debts. That's the question. So let the love of Jesus, Yeshua's mercy, flow through you. Forgive from the heart. Not because the wrong was nothing, but because freedom is worth more than the ledger. And as you release them, you discover that the prisoner being set free, uh-oh, it's you. Yeah, you probably knew that was coming, right? It is. But all forgiveness is an amazing, amazing thing. Hallelujah. Well, as we keep rolling on towards 7 o'clock, more great music's ahead. Caleb Meekum We've got a brand new one from Ryan Stevenson and Patrick Mayberry 3 days later, and it's all coming up next.
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0: Victory 91.5. Good evening. I am Tim Watkins. I'm with you until midnight. And that was Carrie Job with I'm Singing. We're going to be doing that all evening, too, lifting up the name of Jesus in psalms, hymns, and spiritual songs. We need all of it, not just the hymns, not just the spiritual songs, not just the psalms, but all of it. All the different styles that touch people's hearts in different ways. Yes, it is. Let's don't be inner fighting over styles and over preferences. Let's be seeking God. My only differentiation between music is it anointed unto the Lord? Yeah, for Christian music, that's my only criteria. Is it anointed and is God using it in his kingdom? Amen? We're going to be saying the same thing. Well, there's going to be so many songs tonight that do lift up the name of Jesus and challenge you to get closer and closer to him. That's what we're all about here on Victory 91.5. Yep, we're a bit different. We're not ashamed of the gospel of Jesus Christ, as you heard, of course, from Ray Haynes earlier and all his teachings and such, yeah. And we need to be doing that. We need to be lifting people up and the scripture being used for what it's supposed to be used for, rebuke as well as exhortation. Yes, the two-edged sword. We'll talk about that a little bit later. Like I said, I'm Tim with you until midnight. Right now, though, it's just after 7, and that always, every Monday through Thursday, is the time for our rotation of sermons from Sunday morning. And tonight being Wednesday, it's time for Real Love Now with Pastor Don Allen. We hear his message every Sunday at 9 in the morning and every Wednesday at 7, which is right now where we're hearing his message entitled Sinking Too Surprising.
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3: Tonight, we come to the conclusion of our well-known series, Lord willing, and I want to talk to you for just a few moments about the ability of capacity, say that word again, capacity for your life, all right? Capacity. Is it igual in Espanol? Capacidad. Capacidad, so, all right, capacity. And the question is, what is your capacity? What are you able to do? And I'm going to show you the combining of two scriptures that I've never really seen preached together before. And you may have, and that's fine, but I've never really seen them preached together. And I want to talk to you about these things tonight. As I talk to you about going from sinking to surpassing. Now, some weeks I deal with sin. Some weeks I have to deal with encouragement. Some weeks I've got to get you motivated. There are different weeks, but tonight I believe that God wants to stretch us, and I just got to believe that you're already aware of where you are and who you are, and now you're going to let God bring you to a bigger level. You ready for that? All right. Somebody said, I don't know. All right. Well, Father, tonight before I bring this word, I pray you'll speak to us in the beauty of your holiness. Let this word come alive in us for your glory and your honor. In the mighty name of Jesus Christ,

Amen and amen. You see, we live in a world that is obsessed with the catch. We spend our lives praying for, working for, and dreaming of moments when the nets of our lives are too heavy for us to pull in because the blessings begin to flow. How many of you would like it if your bank account was so full you didn't know how to keep up with it? All right. We spend our lives thinking about our next big breakthrough, thinking about our promotion, thinking about our influence increasing, thinking about us becoming well-known in status. But there's a silent danger, listen to me, there's a silent danger in getting what you ask for before you're ready to carry it. I remember when our church was very young and a crowd like this would have been a record crowd. And I remember sitting around thinking that I needed this and this and this to happen because that's what I was called to. And then when that began to happen in my life, I realized something, that when I thought I was ready for it, I wasn't ready for it. That's why it hadn't happened yet. It didn't happen until I got ready. So as my capacity grew, my opportunity grew. As my capacity for heartache has grown, my opportunity grows more. You see, there's a profound difference in our lives between working for a breakthrough and walking with the one who provides a breakthrough. If all we're doing is looking for our breakthrough, looking for our next... I'm tired of people saying, Pastor, someday when I win the lottery, this church is not going to lack for anything. And I said, well, let me ask you a question. Do you tithe? And they're like, when I can. And I'm like, if you can't do it now, you won't do it then. Because the capacity you live in now reveals the capacity that you're going to be able to walk in. But it's not me looking for the lottery to, some of you are just wishing that you had an uncle you didn't know about who was rich and they'd die so you wouldn't miss them because you didn't know about them. And it changed everything. But I don't need a windfall. I need the wind of the Holy Spirit to blow into my life and to know that He walks with me and He talks with me and He leads me along the way. Today we are looking at the life of Simon Peter. And in Luke chapter 5 is where we're going to go into the scripture. We get two snapshots, one at the beginning of a journey and the other at the end of a journey. One when he first met Jesus and one when he had been walking with Jesus for years. In both stories, notice this, he's on the same lake. God began to deal with me about this years ago. I've kept it on my desk. Like I said, all three of these sermons have been there for years, and I think this is important. He's on the same lake, using the same tools, looking for the same fish. But in the first story, as Jesus begins to move, he starts sinking. In the second story, he doesn't sink, he surpasses. Big difference. The difference wasn't the fish, the difference was what God had done in the man. And that's what God wants me to stretch us about tonight in this message, is he sent his word to grow us, that God, my goodness, wants to do something inside of us that will make us better children of the Father. People that he can trust with more. See, there's a principle of the scripture that says, he that is faithful over little will be given the opportunity over more. We say, God, I want you to give me this, but then we begin to worship what he's given us and we lose sight of what he has for us because we're too busy worshiping what he's given us, and what he's given us are trinkets compared to what he has for us. In Luke chapter 5, verse number 1, it begins like this. It says, one day, as Jesus was preaching on the shore of the Sea of Galilee, great crowds pressed in on him to listen to the word of God. He noticed two empty boats. What kind of boats? They were empty at the water's edge, for the fishermen had left them and they were washing their nets. That's significant. Verse 3 says, stepping into one of the boats, Jesus asked Simon, its owner, to push it out into the water. So he sat in the boat, taught the crowds from there. When he had

what was important, the speaking. He said to Simon, now go out where it is deeper and let down your nets to catch some fish. Master, Simon replied, here's a fisherman who, by trade, his whole life, probably generations of fishermen in his lineage. He says, Master, Simon replied, we worked hard all last night and we didn't catch a thing. But if you say so, at your command, Lord, I'll let down the nets again. And this time, their nets were so full of fish. Notice this, they began to be afraid. They began to fear. A shout for help brought their partners in the other boat. And as soon as both boats were filled with fish, they were on the verge of sinking. And that's what I want you to look at for a moment. They get a blessing that they had told for, but something happens that almost takes them out. If you're not ready, if you don't let God grow you by being faithful today, you won't be able to withstand the blessing because it'll sink your life. When God starts giving you promotion, it will sink who you are if you don't allow God to solidify who you are in Him now. Now, maybe I'm just preaching to the pulpit, but I think I'm talking to somebody else in this house. See, at this moment, the disciples, they're exhausted. The Bible says they were washing their nets. That is the sound of the workday ending. They're washing their nets and things are disappointing. Because when you wash your nets, you're admitting that the water won't give up its treasure today. You've done everything you know how, and then Jesus shows up, and he doesn't just give them a miracle, he gives them a challenge. He tells Peter to go back to the place of his failure and try again. He tells Peter, go back to where the enemy has convinced you you'll never get up from and try again to get up from there. He says, let's go out there to where you got defeated. Let's go out there to where the enemy thought he was going to knock you down and knock you out. And instead of giving up, I want you to get up one more time. I want you to try one more time. Can I tell you, God sent me with a message for somebody tonight. Your capacity will increase when you let God from on high take you back to what the enemy thought would take you out. But instead, it becomes a monument to the glory of a God who says, I'm not done with you yet. I feel like I should preach that again. Why? Because it does not deserve a golf clap. I'm telling you, my God has sent me with a word to say what the enemy thought was going to tie you down for more years of your life can be a moment to where you go back and you say, these hands used to be full of sin, but now I lift them up, washed by the blood of the Lamb, holy and acceptable, and I honor the King, and I'm going to throw my nets one more time. Who do they think they are to stand up and tell somebody about Jesus? I can tell you who I am. A man flawed, a man who has failed, but washed in the blood and able to declare that my God is good and my God is faithful and he never, never, never gives up on me. Amen. Don't you tell the people I didn't give out everything I had tonight. My wife likes when I preach this way because I snore louder that night. Come on, amen. Listen to me. Peter's response is the pivot point for all of us. Because most of us, if God says go back, we say, Lord, I can't. I can't try again. I can't worship again. I can't preach again. I can't serve again. I can't do that again. Lord, I'm afraid. I'm afraid. I'm afraid. But Peter doesn't say, Lord, I can't go through it again. We've let it down all night long. But instead he says, but if you say so. If you say so, I'll do it again. If you say so, Lord, I'll do it again. God's looking for some warriors to get up, shake yourself, and to walk in power. Pastor Don, you don't understand my hair.

hair's been cut. No, his hair grew again. Talking about Samson, if you wonder who I'm talking about. You see, the miracle happens. The catch is massive. But look at the result. The nets begin to tear. Listen to this. The nets begin to tear and the boat begins to sink. Now, Jesus has done the miracle, but there's a problem. They can't hold the miracle yet. You see, that is the sinking point. This is what happens when you try to handle a God-sized blessing with old self equipment. When you try to live like you've always lived in the purposes and plans of God. You see, Peter had the favor of God, but he did not yet have the character to sustain the favor. Somebody needs to get that. He had the favor of God, but he had not become the man that God had called him to be yet. And because he wasn't the man that God had called him to be, he could not hold what God was trying to put in him and through him. And it was causing him to be weighted down. You see, he was well known. If anybody knew Peter, knew that in a moment of crisis and struggle, that he was famous for creating chaos. He just kind of went over the side of the boat. Let me ask you this question tonight. Are you under pressure right now because God hasn't blessed you? Or are you under pressure right now because he has and you hadn't handled it right? Sometimes the stress we feel isn't from the enemy, it's from the weight of a blessing that our current nets, our level of discipline, our ego, or our lack of boundaries that they can't hold yet. God says, listen, if you think you're doing it, you're in trouble to start with. If you think you can just be haphazard with this, you'll never be able to shepherd what God is doing. But something happens between Luke 5 and our next scripture. You know what happens? Listen to me. Time with Jesus. Walking with Jesus. Here's what happens. Somebody gets saved and they're like, whoa, I can't believe he'd save a wretch like me. A year or so into it, they realize I'm saved. And they start feeling like they're more grown up than they are yet. It's sort of like about 3 or 4 years ago, I told myself, I said, you need to stop saying one day when I grow up. Because, oh man, if you're not grown, there's a problem. Some of you need to stop using the excuse of one day when I grow up spiritually. And you need to start walking with Jesus faithfully. And you need some time with him. Said it again. You need some time with him. You need to get to know him. You need to talk to him. You need to memorize his word. You need to spend some time serving him. You need to get to know him. You see, in those 3 years, Peter had been through the fire. He'd walked on water, but what else had happened while he was out there? He started sinking. He saw the transfiguration, but he also failed miserably when he denied Jesus 3 times. At the transfiguration, 3 revelations of who Jesus was. Then 3 times he denied him. He went through the crushing of the cross and then the shock of the resurrection. Jesus appears to him even privately at someone we don't have a record of other than the fact that it was private because it was private. See, what was happening was Jesus was weaving a new net in Peter's soul. He was moving him from being a man who relied on his own grit to a man who relied on divine grace. Who did not say, get out of the way and I'll get it done. Who said, Father, I can't do this on my own, but I can do all things through Christ who strengthens me. Something was changing inside of him. Some of you thought that what was going to take you out is what it is. It's an opportunity for to learn what's going to take you over, and that's that you can't carry yourself. You see, he was moving on from being a man who was bound by those things. But in John 21, listen to me, something else happens. The disciples are back on the boat. I've got a lot of sermon, a little bit of time, but stay with me. After the resurrection, and once again, they caught nothing. Jesus calls from the shore.

Cast the net on the right side of the boat, and you will find some. So they cast it. Listen to me now. And now they were not able to haul it in because of the quantity of the fish. Simon Peter climbed aboard and dragged the nets ashore, overboard, I should say. It was full of large fish, 153. But even with so many, the net, notice this is what I'd never seen before. The net was not torn. The net was not torn. The first time the miracle came with a full fish, the net tore. The second time the miracle came, the net held. Why? Are you getting this? This is truth. The first time, something had not occurred yet in his life. The difference is the nets are holding. Here's why. Because we got your pens ready? Watch this. When you walk with Jesus through the fire, he strengthens your capacity. He grows you. So your nets don't break when opportunities come. You see, the upgrade isn't just that you get more fish, it's that you don't break under the weight of them. You become a person who can handle success without losing your mind, your family, or your soul. Because you'll keep Jesus first. He had walked away from his business. His family was left even behind because he said, I will follow Jesus no matter what. And God grew his soul. In Luke 5, Peter cried out, oh Lord, please leave me. I'm a sinful man. He was terrified by the blessing. But in John 21, Peter doesn't tell Jesus to leave. He jumps in the water and moves as fast as he can. The boat's not moving fast enough. He's got to get to Jesus. Same miracle. The one, he says, I'm not worthy. The next one, he says, I know I'm not worthy, but I know who you are, and I need to get to you. And when you begin to learn, that's what Jesus... I'm going to say what he just dropped to my spirit. You've been wondering where your breakthrough is. Your breakthrough is waiting right there with Jesus when you decide, I'm not going to stand back here and worry about whether or not the boat's going under, because the boat will hit a storm. But my job is not to control the boat. My job is to get as close to Jesus as I can get. Notice this final twist in the story. In John 21, the boat is stable. The nets are strong, but the boat stops. See, Peter has to drag the net ashore. Why? Because the boat was a tool for a season, but the mission was on the land. The Bible says in Luke 5:10, Jesus replied, don't be afraid. From now on, you'll be fishing for people. And as soon as they landed, they left everything and followed Jesus. You see, your boat, your career, your comfort zone, your old way of thinking can only take you so far. Peter didn't stay on the boat to count the 153 fish. He didn't start with a brand new business and said, we're going to have a wholesale fish thing. I got 153 different kind of fish. And he says, I'm not starting a franchise. He left the boat on the water where it was because he realized the provider is better than the provision. Most of us want things, our times to be better, but we aren't willing to become better. We're saying, God, fix this. And God says, good, I'll fix you. Why? Because if he fixed every problem where you are, listen to me now, you just go back to what brought you to that problem in the first place. But instead, he says, I'll fix you, and you won't come this way again. Peter had no business being back on the boat. And Jesus says, hey, we got to get you back on task. Feed my lambs. You see, most of us missed the fact that Jesus had breakfast waiting on the shore. He didn't even need people.

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All he wanted was Peter's heart. Sometimes your boat sinks or stops because God has something better than a big catch. He has a big calling for your life.

0: I mean, is Jesus asking to step into your boat? Is he saying, hey, let's go back out to where you failed one more time and try again? Are you at that point to where you're like, I've got to get to Jesus? Because that's what will change everything. Listen to me. Don't be afraid when the boat can't continue. It just means you've arrived at the shore where Jesus is already cooking breakfast. The goal of your life isn't to have the biggest boat on the lake. It's to be the person who can stand on the shore with Jesus, with a net that didn't break and a heart that is ready to follow him wherever he goes. Preaching to somebody tonight. I would ask you to raise your hand if I'm preaching to you, but somebody might be tempted to lie because I'm preaching to every one of us. He's trying to grow us all. He wants to increase all your capacities. What you think you're facing is going to take you out, not going to take you out. He'll use to take you over if you simply let him do in you what must be done to increase your capacity. Bow your heads with me in this place. God, as you stirred this message in my heart today, I thank you that this is something I've never even seen in Scripture before. Same miracle, two outcomes because of growth. We're growing. Somebody needs to confess that with me. We're growing. We're going to become who you called us to be, Jesus. We want to become the vessels you've chosen us to be. We're growing. Thank you, Holy Spirit. Thank you for your power. Thank you for your breakthrough. Thank you for your victory and for your strength. And our capacity will increase. And the nets will not break, because we are going to be more focused on getting to Jesus than what's in the nets. Thank you, Lord. Amen and amen. How many know that God's good tonight? Amen.
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2: 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That is Real Love Now with Pastor Don Allen. And his message tonight, sinking to surpassing. Didn't mean to misread that. 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Victory 91.5, our music app, is one. 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And you can look for the podcast area on the menu. And then look for Real Love Now with Pastor Don Allen. And if you want to hear tonight's message, it's entitled again, Sinking to Surpassing. I got it right that time. So, he'll be back again Sunday morning at 9, and then next Wednesday evening at 7, we will repeat that message from him. Coming up tonight, though, in just a little over 30 minutes, it'll be time for Adventures in Odyssey. You don't want to miss this episode tonight either, and you don't want to miss Focus on the Family at 9 tonight with Renewing Your Mind, Rewiring Your Brain. So good, so good. So you don't want to miss this tonight. I got music, of course, on the way. I'm going to give you the titles tonight, too. Let the Body Sing, Threshing Floor, and then Amazing.
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am still confident of this. 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

Sure is. Completely amazing. It's amazing that God even cares about us at all. That's what one of the angels said. This is, what is man that you even think about him? You're even mindful of him, or the Son of Man, that you visit him. Talking about Jesus. Wow. Angels didn't understand it. We'll never understand it. But you know what? We're the beneficiaries of it. We get to receive his love, his joy, his peace. More than that, his salvation, his forgiveness of sin. If we will confess our sin to him, he'll forgive us. If we will confess with our mouth that he is the Lord, we can be saved, believing that God has raised him from the dead. We can. He's given us every way that we can come to him. So the Bible says that way we are without excuse. There's no excuse for us.

0: coming to him. No, that's our pride when that happens. God resists the pride. He gives grace to the humble. Amen. So humble yourself before the Lord, in presence of the Lord, and He will lift you up. Amen. Coming up tonight at 9, it'll be Focus on the Family with Renewing Your Mind, Rewiring Your Brain. It goes right along with that. So join us tonight at 9. But coming up at the top of the hour in about 15 minutes, it'll be time for Adventures in Odyssey.
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0: Amen. Amen. Amen. Peter Burton, say so long to that sin that so easily besets you. The Bible says, laying it aside, forget about it, walk away from it, don't look back on it. Keep going, keep following Jesus. Keep following him and serving him in holiness and in righteousness. That's what he will give you. He'll give you the capability to follow him, and he'll give you a way of escape with every temptation. That's how much God loves you. He didn't have to do that. He didn't have to do anything he's done for us. It's all because he loves us so much, isn't it? I'm so glad Jesus loves us. Aren't you? I am. Well, I'm Tim Watkins. I'll be back in about 30 minutes. Because in just a moment, we're going to head over to Wits End for tonight's adventure in Odyssey.
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